0: Radio News.
1: Hello there, I'm Sean Bindley. The US has confirmed it is launching fresh strikes against Iran. US Central Command says they have to act following Iranian attacks on three commercial vessels in the Strait of Hormuz. Iran has not claimed responsibility for the incidents, which damaged tankers over a 24-hour period. The Prime Minister will host Pacific leaders in Brisbane today with a push to expand rugby league on the agenda. Nelson Scott reports.
2: On the final stop of his Pacific blitz, Anthony Albanese will meet his Samoan, Tongan and Papua New Guinea counterparts in Brisbane today. The four leaders will discuss regional security, trade and economic growth, and is timed with the official activation of the Australia-PNG military treaty. An agreement is also expected to be signed, allocating around $200 million for grassroots rugby league across the Pacific. The group will then attend the State of Origin Decider at Suncorp Stadium. Nelson Scott, Canberra.
1: Telstra mobile services have been hit with an apparent outage, with thousands of customers reporting they're blacked out this morning. People across the country are reporting issues. The telco says it's looking into an issue affecting calls and some data connections, suggesting customers try again as it may work. Former State New South Wales Liberal Minister John Sidoti has been charged with misconduct in public office. The charges follow a corrupt conduct finding by ICAC in 2022. Sidoti says he will fight the charge and he's looking forward to a chance to clear his name. To Victoria, where the entire V-Line train network is down this morning after the mass Telstra outage across the country. Tens of thousands of customers and businesses have been affected. Due to a radio network fault, no V-Line services are able to run, with very limited coach replacement services available. Tech expert Stephen Fenwick says there's no timeline on recovery.
3: Well, how long is a piece of string, mate? Yes. There was an Optus outage in 2023 that lasted 14 hours. So hopefully it won't be as severe as that. I'm hoping that well before lunchtime services will be restored.
1: Victoria Police could reintroduce solo highway patrols, despite the move being described as a gamble, which will put lives at risk. It follows the death of Senior Constable Tony Clark, who was shot dead while carrying out a routine roadside breath test alone in the Yarra Ranges. It prompted single officer patrols to be scrapped. Secretary of the Police Association of Victoria, Wayne Gatt, says it's a high-risk gamble and budget issues could be to blame.
4: I believe it is, and I'll tell you why. Because if you had enough police in Victoria, you wouldn't have to do this. So what we're trading here is the government's incompetence for the safety of our members.
1: And personal credit card debt here in Australia has reached $19.4 billion. Air News Lee Harrison has more.
5: Canstar analysis of RBA data shows consumers ramped up their credit card spending in May, putting an extra $1.1 billion on their cards in just 1 month. Total credit card debt accruing interest rose by $61 million to hit $19.4 billion, just the second rise this year. Collectively, Australians are now paying around $10 million a day in credit card interest. Canstar Sally Tyndall says the figures are a reminder many households are still struggling to clear their card balance in full. Lee Harrison, Air News.
1: The Australian dollar is buying 69.2 US cents. This is Air News. Firstly to tennis, and a marathon quarterfinal has set up the dream men's semi-final showdown. Air Sports' Paul Walsh has the details.
6: It took 5 hours and 15 minutes and a 10-point fifth set super tiebreaker to separate the 39-year-old Novak Djokovic and the number 3 seed Felix Auger-Aliassime, but in the end, it was the joker who prevailed in a marathon 7-6, 3-6, 6-3, 6-7, 7-6 match.
7: You know, towards the end, really anybody's game. These are kind of moments that I still play tennis for sure.
6: In the other quarterfinals action, it was Coco Gauff over Jessica Pegula and Catalina Mukova, too good for the 14th seed Naomi Osaka.
1: In rugby league, Maroons coach Billy Slater is guarding his side against complacency in tonight's State of Origin decider. Queensland go into the match at Lang Park as heavy favourites after thrashing the Blues in Game 2, but Slater says they can't just rely on the home ground advantage.
8: It's not just going to happen again, and we can't just rely on this great stadium and the history of this great stadium. The fact that Arthur Beetson, you know, ran out here 47 years ago, like, we can't rely on all that stuff. We need to make sure it happens because of our actions.
1: And a Blues legend is calling for the New South Wales team bus to take a detour down the infamous Caxton Street tonight. Steve Menzies says it's an ideal way to prepare for an Origin Series decider at Lang Park.
9: It's an experience you'll never get anywhere else, right? Like, we're going to war, boys. This is what's in front of us, and are we up for the challenge?
1: Australian Independent Radio News.
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Jenny's Shoes and Fashions on Uduck Road here in Harvey has everything you need to stay up to date with the latest trends while keeping you comfortable and ready to take on the day in your new outfit. 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So thank you so much to Jenny and her wonderful team at Jenny's Shoes and Fashions.

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1: This is NU's Western Australia. I'm Lee Harrison. Concerns are growing for a juvenile whale which has spent more than a week in the Peel Harvey estuary. The 10.6-metre southern right whale has been in the estuary for 10 days. Dr. Capri Jolliffe from Geograph Marine Research says its behaviour is concerning.
2: We've seen it going up and back, swimming around quite quickly, almost a bit panicked, looking for a way out. All of this behaviour of it going backwards and forwards, it's burning through pretty valuable energy stores, and that's something that we're really, really concerned about.
1: The Department of Biodiversity, Conservation and Attractions says it's continuing to monitor the whale. Hundreds of transport workers will strike later this morning, calling for better safety measures from a major supermarket chain. The Transport Workers Union claims Aldi has dangerous practices throughout its supply chain, and they want the supermarket giant to address them. TWUWA Secretary Tim Dawson says he's expecting dozens of people to turn up to the protest outside the Aldi store on Albany Highway in Cannington from 11 this morning.
3: We hope to have around 100 people there, protest and show Aldi that the Transport Workers Union isn't going away, and people want to make sure that, you know, the big retailers and companies out there have safe and sustainable supply chains.
1: Aldi has issued a statement saying it's committed to safety, fair pay and excellent working conditions throughout its supply chain, and rejects any allegations by the TWU which suggest otherwise. A 60-year-old man has died in hospital almost a week after he was hit by a truck. The man was cycling on Brand Highway south of Geraldton last Tuesday night when he was struck by a truck towing two trailers. Police are still investigating. And a teenager has denied assaulting more than a dozen women in Perth's northern suburbs. The 14-year-old boy has appeared in court on 22 charges, including 14 of unlawful and indecent assault. He's accused of indecently assaulting 14 women while they were walking or jogging in the Kingsley and Hillary's area in February and March this year. He's pleaded not guilty to all charges. To sport now, Harry Sheezel concedes North Melbourne's preparation for their loss to Port Adelaide wasn't good enough. The Roos now face Collingwood without George Wardlaw, who'll miss at least the next 3 weeks with a hamstring strain. The 22-year-old telling Fox Footy they were simply outclassed.
4: Probably just at the start of the game didn't play the way we probably should have in terms of our ball movement. We overused it, invited their pressure, like I said, which was disappointing, and we took probably too long to adjust as a playing group, which was frustrating. And
1: the AFL has reportedly ruled out any chance of an in-season tournament after it was presented to chief executives in recent weeks. Yannick Sinner has weathered hot conditions in London as he booked his place in the Wimbledon semi-finals. And after trailing for most of the match, Argentina has scored 3 late goals to beat Egypt 3-2 at the World Cup. This is Air News Western Australia.
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1: Hello there, I'm Sean Bindley. The United States has launched retaliatory strikes against Iran, hitting port facilities, missile and drone sites, and air defence installations on Tuesday evening in response to Iranian attacks on three commercial vessels in the Strait of Hormuz. The website Axios reporting the American military response far exceeded previous exchanges between the two sides, while Iran's deputy foreign minister has warned Tehran will take decisive measures. Jagriti Dave in Washington says the conflict's impact on oil prices is a growing concern in the US, particularly with midterm elections on the horizon.
2: I think there is a real emphasis on the need to come to the table. But as we've seen in the past in talks between Iran and the US, there are months of two steps forward, one step back before progress is made. But as we've been seeing, these kinds of attacks do have the real prospect of further delays, which could restrict shipping through the strait once more and could raise oil prices or at least cause oil prices to be very unpredictable in the upcoming weeks and months.
1: Telstra says about 90% of calls and data are now flowing across the network after a nationwide outage. The telco says teams are working to restore remaining services to ensure all customers can get back online. Some payment systems have gone down due to the outage, meaning businesses are unable to process transactions. Shadow Communications Minister Sarah Henderson says the government needs to get answers.
3: Our lives depend on sound communications infrastructure, so clearly we need to know very, very quickly what went wrong, how it can be avoided so that this never happens again. And of course, the government has to move very, very quickly to reassure all Australians.
1: Transport workers are rallying outside Aldi stores around the country. The Transport Workers Union warning of what it calls alarming supply chain safety issues for the supermarket giant. TWU Secretary Michael Kane says everyone has a responsibility to take road safety seriously.
4: We've had 97 Australians killed already this year in truck-involved crashes. 24 of them have been truck drivers. And Aldi is the prime example of why people are dying in our trucking supply chains. It refuses to take responsibility.
1: Aldi says it is committed to safety and rejects allegations made by the TWU. Victoria Police are set to trial a return to solo highway patrols, despite the police union labelling the proposal a high-risk, low-reward gamble. The proposal has drawn criticism from the Police Association and the family of Senior Constable Tony Clark, who was killed while conducting a roadside breath test alone in 2005. Shadow Police Minister Brad Batten says single officer patrols put lives at risk.
5: And it changed because the fact that we had a death from a Victorian police officer and coroner saying this is a huge concern. So I actually honestly don't think it can be done safely, or it would have been continued when it was done in the past.
1: And Brisbane's Caxton Hotel is gearing up for a massive day as fans head down for the Origin decider. People expected to flock to the famous streets and popular pub from early this morning. The hotel's manager, Sterling Farquhar, says breakfast beers were definitely on the menu.
6: It always is a good day, and especially if with a decider, I think that's what everyone wants to see.
1: This is Air News. Queensland head into tonight's Game 3 Origin blockbuster, led by a man built for deciders. Lachlan Gray explains.
7: The eyes of the Sunshine State are today fixed on Cameron Munster, the Maroon skipper charged with defending the shield and overturning an unwanted recent record on home soil. Queensland hasn't lost three straight Origin games in Brisbane since the turn of the millennium, when the Maroons fell four times in a row to a rampant Blues between 96 and 98. The Storm Star has won four of the five Origin series he's taken part in, with the only loss coming during his absence in 2024. Alongside him in the halves tonight, the kid from Ipswich compared to Alfie Langer. Sam Walker, a deserving best on ground in Queensland's Game 2 victory, ready to deliver on the biggest stage of his short career. Lachlan Gray, Brisbane.
1: In AFL news, despite a push from former Collingwood teammate Nick Maxwell, Josh Fraser insists he still hasn't thought about taking the Carlton coaching job full-time. Fraser has won seven straight after taking over from Michael Voss. He says he's been learning a lot from the experience.
8: I think it's reaffirmed a lot of things that maybe through experience I've been able to gain in my time as in coaching, and I've had that experience of coaching my own side, so it reaffirms some of those learnings as well.
1: The last eight teams are locked in at the FIFA World Cup after Switzerland beat Colombia on penalties. A late run from Argentina saw them beat Egypt 3-2. And Danish rider Mads Pedersen has surged away in a sprint finish to win the fourth stage of the Tour de France. Australian Independent Radio News.
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0: 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It's your town talking. What do you reckon, Don?
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1: All right, mate. YouTube says it's easy. 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
1: I'm Mark Dransfield. Telstra is apologising for a major outage, but says about 90% of services are now operating again. More from Sean Bindley.
2: Tens of thousands of people woke this morning to find themselves unable to make calls, with the outage wreaking havoc on businesses and commuters. The issue left some people unable to make payments due to FPOS systems being knocked out. The telco CFO, Michael Ackland, says there is nothing to suggest it was the result of malicious activity, but they are still getting to the bottom of what exactly caused the problem.
3: We don't yet know the root cause. We are investigating that urgently, and we'll provide updates as soon as we get more information about the root cause.
1: Some rail services on Victoria's V line, trains to and from Canberra and on the New South Wales Hunter line have been affected by the Telstra outage this morning. The US has launched a new wave of strikes on Iran. Strategic Analysis Australia Director Michael Shoebridge says it follows Iranian attacks on three commercial vessels in the Strait of Hormuz.
4: Iran is trying to control where the ships go through the strait. They've got a channel open closer to them, and they want the ships to coordinate with them, which is all part of them getting a fee. And the Americans are trying to get the Omani side of the strait used without the Iranians controlling it.
1: The Federal Police Commissioner will encourage the United Nations to protect its global peacekeeping missions by adopting a more cost-effective Australian training model. Commissioner Chrissy Barrett will deliver an address in New York about the AFP peacekeeping program. She says their training program's already seen graduates deployed to South Sudan.
5: A leaner training model means more countries can contribute capable UN-ready officers without the price tag that has held them back. That's how you protect police peacekeeping for the long term.
1: A new report shows almost half of Queensland prisoners are returning to custody within 2 years. More from Miranda Workman.
6: Underfunded and out of resources, that's the findings of a report by the Auditor General, who's been looking into Queensland's prison system. The audit office found the prisoner population has increased by 54% in the last decade, with forecasts suggesting the figure will grow further by 2035. The report found 44% of offenders sentenced to prison return to custody within 2 years, and corrective services is not facilitating the rehabilitation of inmates. The findings have sparked debate over how the Premier is going to deliver on his tough-on-crime agenda. Miranda Workman, Brisbane.
1: And in medical news, a team involving Australian researchers has found a way to make mRNA vaccines easier to store and distribute. The study's been looking at the use of dry microneedle patches to distribute and deliver the immunisations. Lead author Dr. Brendan Dyett says that could make them easier to roll out in areas without access to complex refrigeration.
7: For the distribution of these vaccines, you need quite cold storage. So in some cases, you're looking at minus 80 degrees Celsius, which is very, very cold, much colder than your normal fridge or freezer.
1: Checking the Aussie share market, the All Ords is down 98 points at 89.06. One Australian dollar is buying 69.38 US cents. This is Air News. In State of Origin, former assistant coach Josh Hannay has spent some time in Maroons camp as his Titans squad took part in an opposed session. Hannay says Kalyn Ponga will be key for Queensland snatching the shield tonight.
8: I think he's the best player in the competition, and I think he lives for these types of occasions, and I feel like he's been the most influential player across the series. So many ways that guy influences the game these days, and I see him as our trump card, I really do, and I think he'll get player of the series.
1: The Suns appear to have Collingwood AFL superstar Nick Dacos in their sights, as Sarah Patterson reports.
9: Gold Coast has reportedly inquired about Dacos as a trade target. According to AFL.com.au, the Suns recently reached out to Dacos's manager to gauge if there was any interest in a move north. During last year's trade period, no less than three clubs either contacted the 23-year-old's management or Dacos directly to see if he was interested in a move. Dacos is under contract at the Pies until the end of 2029, but has yet to commit beyond his free agency as Collingwood considers a deal to make him a Magpie for life. Sarah Patterson, S-Sport.
1: And Switzerland is through to the World Cup quarterfinals after winning a penalty shootout against Colombia 4-3. They'll face Argentina next, who booked their place after coming from 2-0 down to defeat Egypt 3-2. Australian Independent Radio News.
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1: This is NU's Western Australia. I'm Lee Harrison. Concerns are growing for a juvenile whale which has spent more than a week in the Peel Harbour estuary. The 10.6-metre southern right whale has been in the estuary for 10 days. Dr. Capri Jolliffe from Geograph Marine Research says its behaviour is concerning.
2: We've seen it going up and back, swimming around quite quickly, almost a bit panicked, looking for a way out. All of this behaviour of it going backwards and forwards, it's burning through pretty valuable energy stores, and that's something that we're really, really concerned about.
1: The Department of Biodiversity, Conservation and Attractions says it's continuing to monitor the whale. Hundreds of transport workers will strike later this morning, calling for better safety measures from a major supermarket chain. The Transport Workers Union claims Aldi has dangerous practices throughout its supply chain, and they want the supermarket giant to address them. TWUWA Secretary Tim Dawson says he's expecting dozens of people to turn up to the protest outside the Aldi store on Albany Highway in Cannington from 11 this morning.
3: We hope to have around 100 people there, protest and show Aldi that the Transport Workers Union isn't going away, and people want to make sure that, you know, the big retailers and companies out there have safe and sustainable supply chains.
1: Aldi has issued a statement saying it's committed to safety, fair pay and excellent working conditions throughout its supply chain, and rejects any allegations by the TWU which suggest otherwise. A 60-year-old man has died in hospital almost a week after he was hit by a truck. The man was cycling on Brand Highway south of Geraldton last Tuesday night when he was struck by a truck towing two trailers. Police are still investigating. And a teenager has denied assaulting more than a dozen women in Perth's northern suburbs. The 14-year-old boy has appeared in court on 22 charges, including 14 of unlawful and indecent assault. He's accused of indecently assaulting 14 women while they were walking or jogging in the Kingsley and Hillarys area in February and March this year. He's pleaded not guilty to all charges. To sport now, Harry Sheezel concedes North Melbourne's preparation for their loss to Port Adelaide wasn't good enough. The Roos now face Collingwood without George Wardlaw, who'll miss at least the next 3 weeks with a hamstring strain. The 22-year-old telling Fox Footy they were simply outclassed.
4: Probably just at the start of the game didn't play the way we probably should have in terms of our ball movement. We overused it, invited their pressure, like I said, which was disappointing, and we took probably too long to adjust as a playing group, which was frustrating. And
1: the AFL has reportedly ruled out any chance of an in-season tournament after it was presented to chief executives in recent weeks. Yannick Sinner has weathered hot conditions in London as he booked his place in the Wimbledon semi-finals. And after trailing for most of the match, Argentina has scored 3 late goals to beat Egypt 3-2 at the World Cup. This is Air News Western Australia.
5: 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I am in Year 3 at St. Anne's Catholic Primary School, and I want to thank all of the volunteers at Harvey Community Radio for playing great music.

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1: All right, mate. YouTube says it's easy. 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
1: I'm Mark Dransfield. The Prime Minister says the Telstra outage is deeply concerning and the public deserves answers. The telecommunications giant says most calls and data services have now been restored. At the height of the crisis, rail transport services, payment systems and even some 000 calls were offline. Anthony Albanese says the government's working with Telstra.
2: The 000 custodian is in constant contact with Telstra and with emergency services. What Telstra have indicated to the government is that they don't see this as being, there's no evidence of it being malicious, but those investigations are underway.
1: Two more suspected bird flu cases have been discovered in South Australia. Samples from two giant petrels found at Emu Bay on Kangaroo Island and Port Vincent on the York Peninsula have been sent to the CSIRO for further testing. It brings the number of suspected cases in the state to three. South Australia's chief vet, Dr. Skye Fruin, says Kangaroo Island's sea lion colony could be in danger if they eat sick birds.
3: It can infect other species, so mammals. It's the way that mammals have been picking up bird flu, particularly this strain. To get infected with bird flu, an animal would have to come in to quite close contact with a sick bird or a dead bird that's died from bird flu.
1: A teenager has been charged over a deliberate flooding incident inside a department store in Sydney's Inner West. Sasha Foote reports.
4: Officers responding to reports of flooding inside the store at Burwood were told a group of unknown offenders had turned on the water supply from the shopping centre's fire hose. The total cost of the water damage is estimated to be more than $250,000. A 15-year-old boy has been charged with destroying or damaging property greater than $15,000 and on an outstanding driving-related warrant. Inquiries are ongoing. Sasha Foote, Sydney.
1: The building industry is calling for an overhaul of the skilled migration program to place more importance on tradespeople. As it stands, tradies are in the third tier, which also includes economists, actors and media professionals. Master Builders Association Chief Executive Danita Warne says we need to bring in more skilled construction staff while local training catches up to demand.
5: In the short term, we need to ensure that we have enough skilled trades here in skilled migration, and that has waned over the last 5 years or so. So we need both.
1: Personal credit card debt in Australia has reached over $19 billion. Lee Harrison has details.
6: Canstar analysis of RBA data shows consumers ramped up their credit card spending in May, putting an extra $1.1 billion on their cards in just 1 month. Total credit card debt accruing interest rose by $61 million to hit $19.4 billion, just the second rise this year. Collectively, Australians are now paying around $10 million a day in credit card interest. Canstar Sally Tindall says the figures are a reminder many households are still struggling to clear their card balance in full. Lee Harrison, Air News.
1: And a Boeing 737 carrying freight has disappeared after departing the UAE. It vanished from radar screens off the coast of Pakistan. Five people were on board. This is Air News. The Maroons have completed the traditional walk through Brisbane CBD ahead of tonight's Origin decider. Jai Arrow will carry the shield. AFL and the Western Bulldogs' Matt Kennedy is free to play West Coast on Sunday after the tribunal reduced a one-match ban for a front-on bump to a fine. Gold Coast Ben Long had a two-game ban for a hit on Collingwood's Braden Maynard cut down to one match. In tennis, it's the last of the semi-final places to be decided tonight at Wimbledon. For his preview, here's Air Sports' Paul Walsh.
7: With Carolina Mukova, Coco Gauff, Jannik Sinner and Novak Djokovic already securing semi-finals places, four more will be decided on day 10 here at Wimbledon. First up on centre court, it's Marta Kostyuk up against Italy's Yasmin Paolini, followed by another Italian Flavio Cabolli taking on the wildcard entrant Arthur Ferry from the UK. On court one, it's the 9-seed Linda Noskova and Elise Mertens, with the second of the matches being the heavyweight showdown between the 2nd-seed Alexander Zverev and the American Taylor Fritz. The two have met on 15 previous occasions, with Fritz holding a commanding 10-5 advantage.
8: The last couple of times that we've played, it's actually quite simple. She was just better than me. I do feel different now. I do feel like I play better. I do feel like I'm in better form, and I do believe I can win tomorrow.
7: Paul Walsh at Wimbledon for Air Sport.
1: And Switzerland is through to the World Cup quarterfinals, facing Argentina next. Australian Independent Radio News.
9: Just a quick reminder to say that don't forget that if you come down the bowling club this evening from 5 o'clock onwards, you can join in all of the fun of the grand final of the State of Origin. That's what I'm searching for, the State of Origin between New South Wales and Queensland. Come down to the bowling club here in Harvey and join in the fun.
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Good afternoon, everybody. Thanks for tuning in to Hobie Community Radio, 96.5 FM. My name is Michael, and this is What's My Theme, a music show with a different theme every week. And yes, I hope your day is going well so far. Well, it is that time of week when we have a little bit of fun here on the radio with a show called What's My Theme. Today we're going to do six songs. We all know how the show works these days. Six songs to try and work out what it is. As we all know, don't call the station because I don't have any prizes give away. Just a bit of fun we have here at the radio station. Trying to work out what my theme is today. Let's get straight into the show, I think. We've got a few songs to get through. There's a couple of long ones there. So, as I say, after the six songs, I will reveal what the theme is. And all the songs throughout the show today will be theme-related. All right. Good luck, everyone, today with it. And don't forget, it could be in the song, could be in the song title, song lyrics, could be in the groups, the bands or artists, or it could be all of the above. Never know. I might just trick you today. All right, let's kick off with song number one.

that was quite a strong finish to the song there, wasn't it? All right, two songs down in the Pick My Theme edition. Well, if you just tuned in, my name is Michael and this is a show called What's My Theme? Love putting these shows together for you. Just a bit of fun we have here at the radio station, trying to work out what my songs are, what do I have in the songs, what could be in the group, bands or artists or anything. I'll try and trick you a little bit today, try and throw you off. Oh, what have we got here? We've got six songs for you today, as I said. Two down and four to go. Well, let's continue the theme today and let's get track number three on for you. Here's Harvey Community Radio 96.5 FM. It's your town talking.

Yeah, and I bet you that song's throwing you off a bit, hasn't it? We're heading down the right path here for a bit. And I thought I'll just throw that one in there. It's Harvey Community Radio, 96.5 FM. You're currently listening to a show called What's My Theme? We're four songs down with two to go before I do reveal what the theme is. Let's continue on now with song number five.

0: And there we have our six songs today in the Pick My Theme edition. How you think you went today with it? Well, we had a few money songs in there, plenty of songs about love. And I can let you know that has got nothing to do with the songs today. It's we're all looking for the bands today. All the clues are in there. If you're listening to see who sung all the songs there, I'll let you know exactly what they are now. It's all about bands that have colour in their name. That's what today's theme is all about. That's right. Let's backtrack our songs. First one was I Love Rock and Roll, and that was from Joan Jett and the Black Hearts. Song two, Radar Love, that was from Golden Earring. Song three, She Will Be Loved, that was Maroon 5. Yes, maroon is a colour. And song four, we switched up a bit there and threw a money song in there. Money, that was from Pink Floyd. Song five, Money's Too Tight to Mention, that was Simply Red. And that last song there was another love song, Where Is the Love? Well, there's plenty of it here in the studio. That was from the Black Eyed Peas. So here we threw our first three songs all to do with love. I Love Rock and Roll, Radar Love, She Will Be Loved. Then I just threw you off track there, threw a couple of money ones in, and finished off with another love song there. But that's what it is today. Bands that have colour in their name is what the theme is all about today. Hey, if you did get it, and you are pretty good at picking what the themes are, big pat on the back to you if you got it correct today. If not, there's always another one next week. Try and make them easy sometimes. Sometimes I try and trick you, and that's the whole point of trying to pick it. It's just a bit of fun we have here at the radio station. All right, as you know, the rest of the hour, or the half hour, what we got left, whatever it is, will all be theme related, and all the bands will have a colour in their name. Look like coming up, we've got like the Moody Blues, Green Day, and up next, we've got Bob Seger and the Silver Bullet Band.
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Yeah, it's Harvey Community Radio 96.5 FM. Thanks for tuning in today to a show called What's My Theme? Today's theme being all bands have a colour in their name. A bit like them last couple of tracks there, Whitesnake with Here I Go Again. Yes, white is a colour if you look it up. And we had Bob Seger and the Silver Bullet Band before that with Hollywood Nights. Well, as I always say, thanks for tuning in to a show called What's My Theme? Here, Wednesdays, 1 o'clock. And if you do miss the show, it's always repeated Saturdays at 12 noon. So that's What's My Theme, Wednesdays 1 p.m. and also 12 noon on a Saturday, which is the repeated show. What's I say, you know, thanks for being a part of it. What's My Theme, always love putting these shows together, throwing a few songs out there early on in the show to see if you out there can try and work out what the theme is. I've got about four songs to go if I can try and squeeze them in. We'll continue the theme on at the moment. Here's one for all the people that like to dream. A couple of dream songs. Got one from the Moody Blues, which is Your Wildest Dreams. And one now from Green Day. This is Boulevard of Broken Dreams.

0: Here at 96.5 FM, we really feel like we're part of the community. 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One business I know here in Harvey that does embody that is Real Steel Electrics. 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
1: 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It's just the best music, and it's your town talking.

Yes, that was the Moody Blues with Your Wildest Dreams. And we had Green Day in there. Before that was Boulevard of Broken Dreams. It's pretty much what the theme was all about today on today's show, bands that have colour in their name. Well, thanks for tuning in again today to a show called What's My Theme? As I did say earlier, Wednesday's 1 o'clock and also repeats Saturday at 12 noon. Well, I'm out of here. We've got the news coming up next. I'm going to try and squeeze two more songs in now. Couple of bands that have a colour in their name. We've got up next, we've got Red Hot Chili Peppers with their song Under the Bridge. Then after that, we'll have a song by Silverchair, which will take us up to the news, and that is called Tomorrow. All right, keep the dial on 96.5 FM all day, every day. There's always great shows and great music right here on Harvey Community Radio, 96.5 FM. It's your town talking.

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1: I'm Mark Dransfield. The Federal Communications Minister says Telstra needs to explain how and why its network crashed. The outage disabled calls and data, as well as transport services, payment systems and some 000 calls. 90% of services have been restored and Telstra's investigating the incident. Communications Minister Annika Wells claims the outage demonstrates why telcos are the least trusted industry in the country.
2: The advice from Telstra at the moment is this is essentially a synchronisation issue, an issue between time services, and it's for Telstra to explain why and how this occurred. Like you say, consumers can rightly expect that they can call 000 at all times and that that system will work when they need it the most.
1: Scammers using fake online gaming and casino platforms to defraud Australians are being targeted by a new national task force. The ACCC's Anti-Scam Centre is bringing together frontline agencies and platforms to analyse the emerging fraud known as scrambling. The task force will deliver a report on its findings by next year. A Gold Coast man is due in court accused of sharing violent terrorist videos, Miranda Workman reports.
3: The 51-year-old is charged with sharing extremist videos and propaganda linked to a terrorist organisation. The content was allegedly shared with family and friends through an encrypted online platform. An alert was raised when the man returned to Australia from the United Arab Emirates in October. It sparked a multi-agency investigation between Queensland and Federal Police, Border Force and Australia's intelligence organisation. Authorities say they found the content on the man's phone and during raids at a Pacific Pines home. A 19-year-old man is also facing charges in relation to the investigation. The offences carry a maximum penalty of 5 years in jail. Miranda Workman reporting.
1: Transport workers have been rallying outside Aldi stores around the country. The Transport Workers Union is warning of what it calls alarming supply chain safety issues for the supermarket giant. TWU Secretary Michael Caine says everyone has a responsibility to take road safety seriously.
4: We've had 97 Australians killed already this year in truck-involved crashes. 24 of them have been truck drivers. And Aldi is the prime example of why people are dying in our trucking supply chains. It refuses to take responsibility.
1: Aldi says it is committed to safety and rejects allegations made by the TWU. The US has launched a new wave of strikes on Iran. Strategic Analysis Australia Director Michael Shoebridge says it follows Iranian attacks on three commercial vessels in the Strait of Hormuz.
5: Iran is trying to control where the ships go through the strait. They've got a channel open closer to them and they want the ships to coordinate with them, which is all part of them getting a fee. And the Americans are trying to get the Omani side of the strait used without the Iranians controlling it.
1: A high-rise in midtown Manhattan has been stabilised after fears it could collapse. Bricks were falling from the 37-storey building and workers on site noticed columns and floors sagging. New York's Buildings Commissioner, Ahmed Tegani, says they've shored up the structure for now.
6: Our jacks are in place to stabilise where the weak points are, but they are also installing new steel as another emergency intervention.
1: This is AIR News. The Suns appear to have Collingwood AFL superstar Nick Dacos in their sights, as Sarah Patterson reports.
7: Gold Coast has reportedly inquired about Dacos as a trade target. According to afl.com.au, the Suns recently reached out to Dacos's manager to gauge if there was any interest in a move north. During last year's trade period, no less than three clubs either contacted the 23-year-old's management or Dacos directly to see if he was interested in a move. Dacos is under contract at the Pies until the end of 2029, but has yet to commit beyond his free agency as Collingwood considers a deal to make him a magpie for life. Sarah Patterson, S-Sport.
1: NRL and a Blues great is urging the side to bring the aggression if they want to seal an Origin Series victory over the Maroons at Suncorp Stadium tonight. Mark Geyer says the team has to learn its lessons from Game 2. And Switzerland is through to the World Cup quarterfinals after winning a penalty shootout against Colombia. Neither team could score in regular or extra time, Switzerland winning 4-3 on penalties. They'll face Argentina next, who booked their place after coming from 2-0 down to defeat Egypt 3-2. Australian Independent Radio News.
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It's your town talking. Kasama niyo si John Ter sa programang Filipino Flavors. At mga kaibigan, we have a requested song coming from Daniel. And this song goes out to his wife. And for the love that raining to him and bless him with a beautiful daughter, Danessa. All right, friends, here's the song from Lola Amor, raining in Manila, right here on 96.5 Harvey Community Radio. It's your town talking.

Music right there by Lola Amor, Raining in Manila again. All right, friends, that song goes to the wife of Daniel, who have done nothing but raining love down upon him and bless him with daughter Danezia. All right, friends, thank you so much, Daniel, for your requested song. There you have it. Lola Amor, Raining in Manila. And for greetings and dedications, please have your message right here on 0426307199. And friends, moving on with more of your favorite songs, I have here something from Moira De La Torre. Titibo-tibo, diri lang na sa 96.5. Or make that Westlife, I Have a Dream. Right here on 96.5, Harvey Community Radio. It's your Chow Talk.

Music right there by Ed Sheeran, Thinking Out Loud, right here on 96.5 Harvey Community Radio. It's your town talking. And friends, I'm leaving you with this song, something from Mariah Carey, Hero. And I'm saying goodbye now. This is my last song. Take good care. See you next week. Bye for now.

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1: This is Air News Western Australia. I'm Sean Bindley. Telstra is apologising for the widespread outage which hit businesses, public transport and a small number of 000 calls this morning. Dusty Fitzpatrick explains.
2: The nation's largest telco says in the early hours of this morning, an issue began affecting nodes in data centres which caused outages for mobile phone and data customers. The disruptions left people unable to make calls, and payment system company Tyro says some businesses couldn't process FPOS transactions. More than 90% of services have now been restored, and while Telstra says it's not yet found the root cause, it's not believed to be malicious. 000 calls were largely unaffected, but Chief Financial Officer Michael Ackland says they will follow up in a handful of instances where that wasn't the case.
3: We conduct welfare checks when any call to 000 fails.
2: Dusty Fitzpatrick reporting.
1: Police Commissioner Cole Blanche says they're continuing to investigate whether there have been reports of failed 000 calls in the state, particularly in regional areas.
4: What we know in regional WA is that there are places where there are no secondary carriers. So if it's a Telstra-only location, there is a strong potential that there were failed 000 calls. But as to whether or not we'll have to do a follow-up welfare check, I can't say.
1: The state government has announced a new health initiative to help older West Australians transition from hospital to home care. Premier Roger Cook says the national leading program provides extra support, including nursing, personal care, health visits and a wearable device for 24/7 monitoring. He says it will be funded with $20.3 million over 4 years through the government's $140 million winter strategy.
5: We expect it will support up to 240 older Western Australians each year to be able to return home and recover safely after hospitalisation. And this program is part of our broader reforms to improve hospital discharge pathways across the state.
1: A woman has been taken to hospital after a fire at a Fremantle apartment complex. The blaze broke out just after 1:30 this morning in a top floor unit on Swanbourne Street. It's understood a 30-year-old woman was asleep at the time. She's being treated for smoke inhalation at Fiona Stanley Hospital. The fire was contained to the unit. It's believed to have been accidental. Experts are growing increasingly concerned about a juvenile whale which has been in the Peel Harvey estuary for more than a week now. The Department of Biodiversity, Conservation and Attractions is monitoring the animal, but admit it is unusual for it to be in the estuary. Dr. Capri Jolliffe from Geograph Marine Research says she's concerned the animal has lost its way.
6: We know it's a juvenile animal, so it's probably about a year old. It's definitely weaned from mum, but possibly only recently.
1: In sport, Fremantle defender Carl Warner says this week's five-day break is a good thing on the back of a loss. GWS defeated the Dockers by 21 points on the weekend, ending their 14-game winning streak. Warner says Frio have moved on and are now preparing for tomorrow's top of the ladder clash with Sydney at home.
7: Reviewed the game on Monday and then sort of moved on to Sydney pretty quickly. Short turnaround. I think that's the best thing after a loss is a five-day break, sort of get straight back into the next game. So, yeah, a lot of sort of recovery, getting the body right, but a bit of training yesterday.
1: Tomorrow's sellout match marking the 24th annual Starlight Purple Haze game.
7: It's a really special game and I was part of my first one last year and we had some of the kids come to train yesterday and have a run around. It was really good to see them with a smile on their face. So I think it's about $3.6 million the club have raised. I'm hoping to get to $4 million this year.
1: This is Air News Western Australia.
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0: Every piece of art, old photograph, and family heirloom tells a story. 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
1: Some of the best things in life can be hiding right there in plain sight. Jenny Shoes and Fashions is one of those shops. Come on down to the main street of Harvey and you'll find Jenny and the crew in there with the most amazing range of shoes and fashions for both men and women. If Jenny hasn't got it, it's not worth wearing. Come on into the main street of Harvey, make yourself known to Jenny and her team, and I'm sure that you'll be very impressed. Thanks very much to Jenny Shoes and Fashions for being an amazing sponsor of Harvey Community Radio. Hi, I'm Duncan, and I'm here with my father, Harry. And what are we listening to, Dad?
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16 minutes to 4 o'clock here on Harvey Community Radio. That was Rick James with Super Freak. My name's Duncan. I'm here on Mondays, Thursdays and Friday mornings for breakfast. I've just jumped into the seat because I've just confirmed with Taj Hoff, a local here from Harvey. He's going to be joining me tomorrow morning at 8 o'clock. We're just going to be having a chat about life in general. He's an interesting fella. I thought it's about time he came back on the radio. Hey, if you're not doing anything this evening, come on down to the Harvey Bowling Club. It's the grand final of the State of Origin Rugby League between New South Wales and Queensland. It's all happening tonight. Kickoff is at 6 o'clock. The club's open from 5. Come on down and have a great night. There's complimentary snacks at halftime. The fire will be on, but it'll just be a great atmosphere to watch the game. Harvey Bowling Club, a great place to meet people. Let's keep the music coming now. Here's Van Morrison with Mama Said There'd Be Days Like This.

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1: Hello there, I'm Terry Daniel. The Albanese government has slammed the opposition's communications spokesperson, Sarah Henderson, for testing the 000 line. Senator Henderson made the calls during the nationwide network outage to make sure the emergency number was working. The telco had urged people not to make unnecessary calls to the number. Emergency Management Minister Christy McBain says Senator Henderson's actions were reckless.
2: The last thing we need is anyone making test calls to 000. We teach our kids not to prank call 000, and I think it is absolutely outrageous that the Shadow Communications Minister has been making test calls to 000.
1: But Sarah Henderson's colleagues say she made the test calls to 000 on behalf of her constituents following the Telstra outage. The Shadow Communications Minister was criticised amid concerns it could have clogged up the emergency number. Telstra has been conducting welfare checks on 36 people who dialed 000 at the time the network was down. Liberal Senator Jane Hume says given past problems with 000, she understands Senator Henderson's actions.
3: I doubt that was, you know, a particularly good idea, but at the same time, you know, you can see why she would do it. She's working on behalf of her constituents to see whether the 000 service is up and running.
1: Meanwhile, the outage has prompted calls for telecommunications to be classified as an essential service, like water, gas and electricity. That's so telcos are held to account. Carol Bennett from the Australian Communications Consumer Action Network says there should be, at minimum, enforceable reliability standards.
4: That hold telcos to account for the stability of the network. Now, we've got this in energies, and 20 years ago we had lots of energy outages. We don't have them anymore, and the reason is there are steep financial penalties for companies non-compliant with reliability standards.
1: The Western Australian Electrical Trades Union says BHP could have avoided upcoming strike action in Western Australia's Pilbara, but chose not to. Some workers at the company's Port Hedland Bulk Export Terminal are planning to stop work for 8 hours next Thursday. It's due to failed negotiations with the mining giant over a pay deal. The ETU's WA Secretary, Adam Woodage, says it's not their preferred course of action, but it's the only way forward.
5: We've got a tentative meeting booked in with BHP for Tuesday next week. If there is significant progress in that meeting, action may very well be pulled off, but that's going to come down to our members and their direction.
1: A BHP spokesperson says they're eager to keep negotiating for a fair deal while making sure operations keep running safely. In air medical news, Australian researchers, working with teams from MIT and Harvard, have been working on ways to make mRNA vaccines easier to distribute. They've been looking at whether dry microneedle patches can be used, which would remove the need for refrigeration. Lead author Dr. Brendan Dyett says it all hinges on whether the fragile particles still work when dried into dissolvable material.
6: You can sort of liken it to if you were preparing a sauce when you're cooking. If you split your sauce, then it loses that sort of structure or texture or taste that you were after. So all the material is still there, but because it's lost that structure, it's lost that sort of functionality that you were after.
1: Finally, to the Australian share market, and the All Ords closed down 32 points at 90.04. One Australian dollar was buying around 69.43 US cents. This is Air News. The federal government says investment in rugby league will strengthen our relationships with Pacific nations. The Prime Minister has been meeting with his Tongan, Samoan and Papua New Guinean counterparts in Brisbane. Australia is committing more than $200 million for grassroots NRL in the Pacific. Anthony Albanese has told the Tongan Prime Minister the two nations have a lot in common.
7: Australia and Tonga have such a warm and long friendship. We're all part of the Pacific family, and that is why I'm so pleased to welcome you here.
1: Just under 2 hours remain until kick-off for tonight's Origin Decider at Suncorp Stadium. Tennis, and it's the last of the semi-finals places to be decided tonight at Wimbledon. For his preview, here's Air Sports' Paul Walsh.
8: With Carolina Mukova, Coco Gauff, Jannik Sinner and Novak Djokovic already securing semi-finals places, four more will be decided on day 10 here at Wimbledon. First up on centre court, it's Marta Kostyuk up against Italy's Yasmin Paolini, followed by another Italian, Flavio Cabolli, taking on the wildcard entrant Arthur Ferry from the UK. On court one, it's the 9-seed Linda Noskova and Elise Mertens, with the second of the matches being the heavyweight showdown between the 2nd-seed Alexander Zverev and the American Taylor Fritz. The two have met on 15 previous occasions, with Fritz holding a commanding 10-5 advantage.
9: The last couple of times that we've played, it's actually quite simple. She was just better than me. I do feel different now. I do feel like I play better. I do feel like I'm in better form, and I do believe I can win tomorrow.
8: Paul Walsh at Wimbledon for Air Sport.
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3: Hi, my name's Smee. I'm from the Anchorman. 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
1: Hello there, I'm Terry Daniel. Consumer advocates believe telcos should face stronger requirements to ensure their services are reliable. An investigation is underway into a major Telstra outage, which affected calls, data, transport services and payment systems across the country. The Australian Communications Consumer Action Network's Dr. Gareth Downing says the nation's energy network is more stable than our telcos due to reliability requirements.
2: If you have standards in place, you have requirements and then you have penalties, your incentive to get it right the first time, you know, is stronger. And that's, I think, what we would expect for the telco sector.
1: Builders around the country are calling for an overhaul of the skilled migration program to place more importance on tradespeople. As it stands, tradies are in the third tier, which also includes economists, actors and media professionals. Master Builders Association Chief Executive Danita Warne says we need to bring in more skilled construction staff while local training catches up to demand.
3: In the short term, we need to ensure that we have enough skilled trades here in skilled migration, and that has waned over the last 5 years or so. So we need both.
1: More than 3,000 businesses have relocated their operations from New South Wales to Queensland in the past 3 years as owners struggle with rising costs. New data shows local business confidence has plunged to its lowest level on record, with New South Wales now ranking worst in the country for affordability. Business New South Wales spokesperson Ben Pike says urgent reform is needed.
4: Calling for the emergency services levy to be scrapped. Business New South Wales is also calling on the New South Wales government to reduce the payroll tax rate to below 5% and increase the threshold to $1.5 million.
1: Russian athletes are one step closer to representing their nation at the Olympics, with a provisional suspension lifted by the IOC. The suspension has been in place since the start of the war with Ukraine, and its removal could see Russia return to the world stage at the 2028 Olympics. IOC President Kirsty Coventry says a decision on the flag and anthems are yet to be made.
5: And we will review the protocols around the anthem and flag in the future. But for now, we felt that it was really important for athletes to have the possibility of returning back to competition.
1: The Consumer Watchdog is launching a special task force on fake online casinos. Mark Dransfield reports.
6: National data shows total losses from the rigged platforms more than tripled to $1.6 million last year, with First Nations communities disproportionately targeted. ACCC Deputy Chairwoman Katrina Lowe says they need to better understand the illegal operators before taking action on them.
7: We know less about it. We have got less reports than we typically do. So one of our key first activities will be to create a clearer picture, and that will then lead to initiatives.
1: Briefly, in other news, credit card debt is costing Australians $10 million in interest every day. Canstar analysis of the RBA figures shows total credit card debt rose $61 million in May to $19.4 billion. This is Air News. Less than an hour to kick off in the NRL State of Origin decider. Lachlan Gray is at Suncorp Stadium in Brisbane.
8: What started as a trickle and became a stream is now a flood of maroon across Milton. Caxton Street and the stadium precinct awash with fans, ready to witness history regardless of which side lifts the shield after 80 enthralling minutes. Lines for the Caco as long as a Lockyer cutout, sound booming like Billy Moore down the main drag. Some fans have been in their bar stools since before midday, counting down the seconds to what promises to be one of the great Origin deciders. Will Queensland defend the shield and end a recent run of losses on home soil, or can New South Wales repeat the heroics of 2005 and 2024 with a Game 3 victory in a decider north of the Tweed? Covering Origin at Suncorp Stadium, Lachlan Gray.
1: The New South Wales Blues have slammed unfair personal criticism of coach Laurie Daly heading into tonight's Origin decider. Daly is expected to stand down after the match regardless of the result. And there's a huge boost for the Sydney Swans ahead of tomorrow night's AFL top-of-the-table clash against the Fremantle Dockers in Perth. Coach Dean Cox confirming that star forward Tom Papley will return from a calf injury.
9: Yeah, Paps will play. Yeah, so he's done everything we've asked of him for the last couple of weeks. He's done a huge amount of volume at training, and yeah, he's ready to go, which is exciting for the footy club.
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Other things just make you swear and curse. 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

0: 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Rightio, now we'll try this again. 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
0: 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Righto. Tonight's Sports Talk is sponsored by the Binning Up Fishing Club, and we'll lean out on their fishing calendar a bit later on. If you tune in on Thursday's repeat. So it's repeat on Thursday.
1: Sounds good.
0: Nice. Now let's get stuck with the first song. This is Jimmy Barnes with his song, Lay Down Your Guns. Here we are.

0: 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Try to have the info in by Monday evening at the latest so we can include it for Wednesday programme. Meanwhile, tonight we have some AFL, some local sport from the weekend, a bit of World Cup soccer, as well as some Binning Up Fishing Club info.
1: Cool.
0: All right, now we get into our second song of the night. We have a bit of Kiss with I Was Made for Loving You. Here it is. Good song.

0: Okay, now let's get into the NBL 1 West League for round 15. So the Coburn Cougars, they defeated the Wanja Magic 103-66. The Joondalup Wolves 87, they defeated the Wellington Tigers 87-80. The East Perth Eagles 89, they defeated the Southwest Slammers 76. The Coburn Cougars, they defeated the Wanja Magic 117-109. The Wellington Tigers, they defeated the Joondalup Wolves 94-89. The East Perth Eagles, they defeated the Southwest Slammers 112-101. The Warwick Senators, they defeated the Southwest Slammers 102-58. The Perlake Hawks, they defeated the Perth Redbacks 89-88. The Lakeside Lightning, they defeated the Goldfield Giants 81-70. The Southwest Slammers defeated, they got a win, yay! The Warwick Senators 110-109. The Perth Redbacks 117 defeated the Perlake Hawks 108. The Joondalup Jolton Buccaneers, they defeated the Rockham Flames 102-93. The Joondalup Wolves 98 defeated the Eastern Suns 98-74. The Lakeside Lightning 89, they defeated the Goldfield Giants 85. The Eastern Suns, they defeated the Goldfield Giants 62, and the last game is the Eastern Suns defeated the Goldfield Giants 85-74.
1: So nice.
0: There is the NBL 1 West League for round 15.
1: Nice.
0: Now we're going to get into Mark Cohen with his song Walking in Memphis.

0: Okay, now we kick it off with round 17 AFL results. And Thursday night, Geelong versus Brisbane at GMHBA Stadium, and the Lions won by 22 points, 19-9-123 to 14-17-101. The leading position getter is Will Ashcroft. He had 32. And the leading goal kickers, Paddy Dangerfield, the veteran, kicked 5, and Kyle Oman also kicked 5.
1: Yep. Rightio. Sydney, they played the Western Bulldogs on Friday night at the SCG. In Sydney, they won by 35 points, 13-12-90 to 7-13-55. The leading possession getter was Bailey Dale with 32, and the leading goal kicker was Charlie Curnow with 6.
0: West Coast versus Adelaide at Optus Stadium in Perth.
1: Yep.
0: And no surprise, Adelaide won by 25 points, 15-9-99 to 11-8-74. The leading possession getters was Isaac Rankin and Jordan Dawson. They both had 27.
1: Oh, yeah.
0: And the leading goal kicker was Big Fog, Darcy Fogarty. He kicked 4.
1: 4 goals. Hawthorn, they played Melbourne at UTAS Stadium in Melbourne. Nearly stuffed it up from 96 points down, by the way. 19-11-125 to 14-6-90. The leading possession getter was Jai Newcomb with 27. The leading goal kickers were Jacob Van Ruin, Bailey Fritch and Marbiel Chol. They all kicked 5.
0: Yeah, GWS versus Fremantle. And the Giants broke the Dockers' streak of 14. They won by 21 points. It was always coming for the Dockers. They had to lose one eventually. Anyway, the Giants won 16-13-109 to 13-10-88.

0: 17.
1: 31 scoring shots to, what's that?
0: Yeah,
1: 19, 9,
0: so... 28. Yeah. So, Danger wound back the clock. He kicked five.
1: 5 goals for the champ.
0: Yeah, he's a good player, Danger. Wouldn't mind him and the blue and gold, that's for sure. But no, yeah, good win for Brisbane. They've had a pretty good record up there, to be honest. And yeah, they're just a good side, stacked with talent. And you might get the, you might get Lachie Neale yet next year.
1: In the black and white, yeah.
0: Imagine that. Imagine that, if Lachie Neale actually goes to the Pies.
1: Anyway.
0: Unbelievable. Anyway, the Eagles game, watched a bit of it, and slow starts again. 24 points down in the first 10 minutes.
1: They were 4 goals up Adelaide in the first 5 minutes or whatever it was.
0: Yeah, I know, and then we lose by 25 points, so you can imagine if we actually started well.
1: Start the first quarter.
0: Yeah, and we give the ball to guys like Liam Duggan who can't even hit a target from either your way. Like, he's just pathetic. It's just borderline embarrassing, Liam Duggan. Like, he's a co-captain. He's turning the footy over.
1: Yes.
0: No passing the ball. How hard is it? Or, if you're the coach, say, bye-bye. But no.
1: Drop him for a game.
0: No. And like I've said to you, I'm not a fan of our coach just yet because he hasn't made a bold statement. And like, what gets me is he's got Yeo and Graham in the midfield to play on Dawson. Play him on him. Like... Use a bit of common sense, like figure it out a bit quicker. It doesn't take long to realise that the team's kicked a couple of goals, okay. You know, it's a bit frustrating. But look, we're hanging in there. Previously, we would have been flogged, so we are coming back.
1: 125 points.
0: And we got Oliver Franco. He's going to be a superstar. And that's Marcus Herbert. They've fitted in pretty well. But anyway, we'll move on to the Melbourne game.
1: 96 points up.
0: When I checked that score, and I was looking at it, I said, no, this can't be the score. And it was during the game. I thought it was just made up or the game hadn't even started or it was delayed. I don't know. It just looked weird.
1: 96 points up.
0: But give him credit. Stephen King, for mine, is the coach of the year. I don't care what anybody has to say. But what he's done in his first season has been... pretty darn good, if you ask me.
1: 10 and 6 and 8, the
0: 6th
1: on the ladder.
0: So 6th on the ladder. So second win outside the MCG, I believe, this year.
1: Yep, something like that.
0: So he's going all right. He's going all right. No, I think he deserves to be coach of the year. I mean, look, Justin Longmire has had a pretty good year himself, but first time coach to get a team playing like the way he is.
1: Yep.
0: Not a bad effort. And the Dockers, wow. I tipped them. They let me down.
1: Had to come eventually.
0: It did. It did, and I've been saying for a while it had to come. And
1: it wouldn't be the worst thing.
0: No, it's probably a good thing for him. And you know the two losses, don't you, of who's played in the team?
1: Darcy.
0: Big Darcy. They don't need Darcy in the team. Put Mason Cox in there instead.
1: They've picked him for Thursday night footy.
0: And it's probably going to rain too, so they might change that. They might change it and bring in smaller men. But that's the first bit of the footy. Some interesting games. And... yeah, got some other exciting ones
1: coming up. We do. Rightio.
0: All right, now we're getting to the next song. We have a bit of Katy Perry with Raw. Here it is.

0: Okay, now let's get into the Binning Up Fish Club information. So if you want a Friday night out with the family, head down to the club rooms, settle in to end the week of the week with a solid meal and laid back night by the beach. So the bar opens at 4 p.m. The dinners are at 5:45 p.m. The raffles are at 7 p.m. The members draw is at 7:30 p.m. You gotta contact 0427179082. That number again is 0427179082.
1: Nice.
0: Nice. Good stuff.
1: Are you going Friday?
0: Maybe.
1: Maybe. Okay.
0: Righty-o, and now we're going to get into Angus and Julia Stone with their song Big Jet Plane.

0: Rightio, now we're going to get into the FIFA World Cup. So just quickly, the Australians are eliminated. They lost in penalties to Egypt, 4-2. So the results, the round of 16 we're into now. Morocco, they defeated Canada, 3-0. This is the knockout stages, obviously. France, they defeated Paraguay, 1-0. Norway defeated Brazil, 2-1. England are still in. They were winners against Mexico, 3-2. Spain beat Portugal, 1-0. Belgium, they defeated the US, 4-1. Egypt. They're now eliminated. They lost to Argentina, 3-2. And Sweden, they defeated Colombia, 4-3 in penalties.
1: So what's the quarterfinals looking like? Is the bracket up yet?
0: Yes, it is.
1: What do we got? What do we got for
0: the quarterfinals? France. They'll play Morocco. They'll play Spain. Will play Belgium. Norway will play England, and the other quarterfinal is Argentina up against Sweden. Yes,
1: not bad. Not bad teams. Ronaldo's retired now from World Cups, is that right? I've seen him...
0: Cristiano Ronaldo, I think.
1: I think he's seen him pull his eyes out.
0: Done.
1: So he's probably finished, and fair enough. He's done all right. He's got plenty of money. Don't worry about
0: just
1: that.
0: A bit. All right, you're listening to Sports Talk, Cody and Daniel, a show all about sport and quite a bit about great music. Check us out on the web, and make sure you like our Facebook page, Shoretown Talking Tonight. We're talking sport.
1: Okay, now we get into the next song. We have a bit of Imagine Dragons with On Top of the World. Here it is.

0: Radio. Now let's get into the next batch of the AFL on the Gold Coast. They played Collingwood up at the Gold Coast at People First Stadium. And the Pies, they won by a goal. 15-14-104 to 15-8-98. The leading possession getter was the Brownlow medal. No, it wasn't. It was John Noble, the former Magpie, with 33, and the leading goal kickers, there's a few of them, Tim Membry, Bailey Humphrey, Ben King, and Dan McStay. They all kicked three.
1: Nice. Now we get into the next game at Richmond versus Carlton at MCG, and the Blues have won 7 in a row and going pretty well under Fraser. Josh Fraser. Can he be the man? I don't think he will. He doesn't want the job, and rightly so, because he's only an interim. But boy, I tell you,
0: he's making a good case.
1: Well, he's done it right with the Navy Blues, and they won by 2 points. 10-12-72 to 10-14-74. Kick it between the big ones, you blokes. Jagger Smith was the leading possession getter with 29, and the leading goal kickers. So there's a few of them here. Bolter, Mansell, Campbell, Kemp, Hewitt, LaFour all kicked 2 goals each. So there you go.
0: Anyway, St Kilda, they played Essendon at Marvel Stadium, and the Saints,
1: no surprise,
0: pretty much just did what they had to do. That's beat Essendon by 67 points, 17-15-117 to 7-8-50. The leading possession getter was Naziah Wanganeen-Miller with 46, and the leading goal kicker was Nate Caddy with 3.
1: Okay, Port Adelaide, the last game around 17. Port Adelaide versus North Melbourne at the Adelaide Oval, and North Melbourne's record at the Adelaide Oval is horrible.
0: Zero.
1: I don't think they've won there yet.
0: No.
1: So, anyway, Port Adelaide won by 21 points, 10-13-73 to 7-10-52. The leading possession getter was Harry Sheesball, as I like to call him.
0: Sheez.
1: 40. Yes, 40. And the leading goal kicker was hopefully future Eagle Mitch Georgiades. It's not going to happen,
0: Next year.
1: You can only dream. And then Jack Whitlock. They both kicked 3.
0: Nice.
1: So,
0: and, North Melbourne's record at the Adelaide Oval, as you said, I don't think they've won there yet.
1: No, but they are getting there. They've won 8 games this year.
0: That's a win.
1: And a big game against the Pies on Friday night. It's at Marvel Stadium just down the road. Holy mackerel, it's not even at the MCG. What's going on here? Anyway, we'll get into the games. Collingwood and Gold Coast. I didn't watch the game, but I've seen a bit of snippet of that big fight, and I thought, oh, AFL in the 80s is back, in the 90s, what's going on here? And then I seen what happened. Well, fair enough for what had happened. Ben Long.
0: Cheap shot in the ribs.
1: It was, but look, that's one player you don't want to get agitated is Maynard, because I think he wanted to kill him. But I think the AFL received $45,000 for that fracas. So there
0: party.
1: You go. So 45 grand, but big win for the Pies. That's Gold Coast done now. I don't care what anybody says. They're not even going to make the wild card round. Carlton could probably make it before them.
0: Yep, they're outside of the 10 and they're sitting 14th at Suns at the moment.
1: And so you're telling me that Carlton are higher than them in the ladder?
0: Yeah, 10th.
1: Unbelievable. From where Carlton started, right, to where they are now, and they're above Gold Coast in the ladder. That's just pathetic. Sorted out, Dimmer. I think the problem is, and I've said it for a while, is Matt Rowe in the team. Well, he's been crap, but, you know, if there's one person to get him out the rut, it's Hardwick, but I've been thinking to myself, is he the right man now? Has coaching gone past these legends? Look, they've been great for the game, don't get me wrong, but is it time to look past these guys and go, hey, fresh voice? Look, I don't know. But anything can happen, and Port Adelaide got the job done against North. Port Adelaide have actually gone right this year under Josh Carr. He's done a pretty good job. I think they've lost 5 or 6 games by 10 points or less.
0: And that's just unlucky.
1: And it appears that Butters is gone.
0: Gone.
1: Well, could be. Could be going to play. Can you imagine next year if he goes to the Bulldogs? Fontempelli.
0: Butters.
1: Butters. Richards. Libba.
0: And
1: English.
0: Fraser.
1: Mate, if they get a key defender of the Dogs next year, they're certainties for the premiership, mate.
0: Certainties.
1: Just backing them in now. Yeah, and then Essendon, well, there's not much to say, really, apart from everybody says get James Hurd on board. That's apparently what the go is. They want Hurdy.
0: They want him back.
1: It'll probably happen, but they got to go through a process first. And they're interviewing some coaches, and good luck to whoever does get the job, but I think it'll be James Hurd. because he's an Essendon person. So, yeah, and everybody's backing him in. But anyway, we'll see what happens. Is Carlton job still up for grabs?
0: There is, in the Tassie one.
1: Yeah, I think it's down to the big three there. Bucks, Hinkley and Horse, Johnny Longmire.
0: Oh, I think we're going to get a Darryl Brathwaite with his song One Summer.

0: Let's go.
1: All right. Now we'll get into the AFL tips for round 18.
0: 18 already.
1: Frio, they play Sydney on Thursday night in the top of the table clash. I'm going to go for the Swans.
0: So am I. Oh, I think they can cause another upset and the Dockers lose two in a row.
1: The wheels might fall off.
0: Well, hey, they've probably peaked too early. Hey, look, if Fremantle lose the next
1: couple,
0: three or four games, they'd still be on top of the ladder. So, but they obviously need to keep winning. But I'm going to go for a sneaky upset and go the Swannies. I just think that they're, you know, I don't know, the Dockers starting to fall into a bit of a lull. We'll find out tomorrow night. Sydney for me. Only just.
1: Nice. Collingwood, they play North Melbourne on Friday. Marvel, as you said, I'm going Collingwood.
0: Yeah, Collingwood have just got to walk down the road and they'll be okay. Yeah, Pies for me. I think they'll beat North Melbourne. It won't be a flogging, I don't think. It'll be a lot close. But yeah, hot Pies for me. The Pies might get on a bit of a roll now.
1: They're peaking at the right time, actually.
0: You never know.
1: St Kilda on the power. I'm going to go for the Saints, actually.
0: Ooh, it's a tough game. You can't trust St Kilda, to be honest. And Port Adelaide, like I said, have actually done okay this year. So I'm going to go for Port. There you go. I can't trust St Kilda. Sorry.
1: Giants and the Cats. Ooh, I'm going to go for the Giants.
0: I don't know. Next two games, I literally don't. I can't. It's too hard to pick. I want Geelong to win, but I got a feeling that the Giants are going to beat them. They've got a pretty good record against Geelong of late. And look, they're just beating the Dockers, but you can't pick the Giants this year because of the inconsistent form. And look, Geelong are always going to be there around the mark. And it's a big game for Geelong because they must win. So I'll back the Cats in.
1: Carlton and Hawthorn. I think Hawthorn will get the...
0: You reckon they'll break the 7-game winning streak?
1: Break the streak.
0: Of Josh Fraser. Yep. I'm going to go the Hawks too, but only just. So I feel like that Carlton are just on a roll. And they could do what they did in 23. Can you imagine that? Can you imagine if Carlton make finals?
1: Yep.
0: Then he has to get the job. If he wins a final, he's the coach. Well, that's if they get there, but I think Hawthorn's mine.
1: Adelaide and the Gold Coast. Adelaide.
0: Nothing more said. It's had Adelaide and Gold Coast record as horrible. Wouldn't be surprised if they did come away with a win. The Suns, I don't think it's going to happen. But the Crows for me, they're starting to play right Adelaide too. So, yeah, Crows for me.
1: Bulldogs and West Coast, Western Bulldogs.
0: No point even tipping.
1: All right, fair enough.
0: You know who I'm going to tip? The Bulldogs. So
1: Melbourne and Richmond, yeah. Melbourne.
0: Yep, Melbourne for me.
1: And the last game, Brisbane and Essendon, we're going to go for...
0: No point even tipping.
1: Brisbane.
0: No point even reading it out. I'm sorry, if they lose, it'll be the biggest upset in AFL, VFL history. If Brisbane cannot beat Essendon, like, it would be the absolute upset of all time.
1: Biggest upset of the season.
0: Oh, no, in decades.
1: In decades, mate.
0: Nah, Brisbane by a country mile. Look, you can't get cocky, right? You can't get arrogant or cocky in this game because it'll come back to bite you, but Brisbane, they will murder them.
1: Murder. All right. Now we're going to get into...
0: Our next song.
1: Yep.
0: Yes, and we're going to have a bit of Snow Patrol with Chasing Cars. Here it is.

0: Rightio, just a couple of things. Wimbledon, so the big Yannick Sinner still in. He won in straight sets against Jan Struff. 7-5, 7-4, 6-3. He won in straight sets. Taylor Fritz, he defeated Bublik. I think that's how you say it. 7-1, 6-4, 6-4. And Alexander Zverev, he won 4-6-4, 7-5, 6-3, 8-6. And Aryna Sabalenka in the women's
1: gone.
0: Is yep.
1: See you later.
0: What he said. She's gone. Gone out of here. She lost in straight sets 7-6, 6-2, 7-5, 7-2.
1: Who beat her?
0: Naomi Osaka.
1: Osaka? Yep. Is Serena Williams in it? No.
0: She was and she
1: oh, she's gone too.
0: Bundled out.
1: Oh. Okay then, take and that.
0: Arena and Naomi Osaka is now eliminated.
1: Oh.
0: She lost in straight sets 7-4, 6-4. And Alex de Minaur is eliminated.
1: He's gone too, oh, eh?
0: Got it here. He lost to Caboli in straight sets 7-5, 7-4, 6-3. So Demon Orr gone.
1: Who'd you say? Who beat him? Caboli.
0: Someone from Italy.
1: Yeah, right. Never heard
0: Flavo Caboli. I've got that right, but that's his name.
1: Okay. Well, Sinner.
0: Yannick.
1: Is Djokovic? Is he still in?
0: Djokovic. Yep, still in.
1: Yeah, a lot of people don't like Djokovic. He's not a bad tennis player. No. Goes all right still.
0: Rightio. Now we'll get into the next song. This song goes out to our mate Paul.
1: Paul, Richmond supporter.
0: Mate, here it is. The Black Eyed Peas with I Got a Feeling.
1: Go the Tigers. Here you go, Paulie.

0: Okay, just a quick one. The State of Origin decider is on as we speak, and at halftime, it's the Blues leading 18-4 at halftime. And just another quick one. The South West Football League, round 15 league results. Kerry Park, they defeated Collie 11-17-83 to 7-6-48. Busselton smacked Augusta Mark River 15-19-109 to 4-7-31. Bunbury defeated HBL 14-11-95 to 6-13-49. Harvey, were defeated by Donnybrook 12-11-83 to 1 point. And Dunsborough, they defeated Eton 13-9-87 to 4-3-27. So, yes, that is around 15 run and done.
1: Yep, no games this weekend due to the Landmark Championships. 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
1: Right, just before we get into this next song, I would like to give a shout out to my great mate Glenn. It was his birthday on Sunday.
0: Yep.
1: So happy.
0: What number?
1: No, I don't want to say. Well, 47, that's all right. We'll just say 21 plus 21, that'll do. Make him feel good. So just a shout out to me, good mate. Happy birthday. I'm sure he would have had a great day. So we'll play a song and we'll have Daryl Brathwaite with Horses. Here it is. Thanks for tuning in.
0: See you all next week.
1: And, yeah, peace out, as you say. Yep, peace out. See you later.
0: See you.
1: Let's go.

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3: 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You're here with Jeff and Todd. We've been away for a while, but we're back now. What's been happening, Jeff?
4: 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Prefer not to think about it myself, a bit crook. But, yeah, that's all by the wayside, thank goodness, and all set to throw some music out to the people of Harvey and surrounds.
3: Too lovely, and we're going to kick things off with Harley and Rose by the Black Sorrows and Run to Paradise by the Choir Boys. 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It's your town talking.

Welcome back to the Oz Music Hour. That was Harley and Rose by the Black Sorrows and Run to Paradise by the Choir Boys. All right, Jeff, what do we got coming up next? It looks like a little bit of the Little River Band and some Kate Sobrano. This is 96.5 Harvey Community Radio. It's your town talking.

That was Down on the Border by the Little River Band and Bedroom Eyes by Kate Sobrano. Okay, up next we've got Bad Boy for Love by Rose Tattoo and Solid Rock by Goanna. 96.5 Harvey Community Radio, it's your town talking.

0: That was Bad Boy for Love by Rose Tattoo and Solid Rock by Goanna. Looks like we've got some Kylie Minogue and some AC/DC coming up, Jeff.
1: Certainly, yep. 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

0: That was Locomotion by Kylie Minogue and Thunderstruck by AC/DC. 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
1: Not mixing up the two, of course.
0: 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Definitely not. Okay. 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It's Your Town Talking.

0: That was Beautiful People by Australian Crawl, followed by When the Generals Talk by Midnight Oil. Thanks for joining us today for the Oz Music Hour on 96.5 Harvey Community Radio. Jeff, do you want to say farewell to the fans?
1: Certainly do, yeah. Hope you've enjoyed today's mixture of songs. We look forward to throwing out some more songs toward you next week. So if you're into the Aussie music, and let's face it, why wouldn't you be into Australian music? It's one of the best in the world, I reckon.
0: Absolutely.
1: I might be a bit biased, though, being Dinky Die Oz.
0: Oh, I think you might be dead on the money.
1: And Aussie, Aussie, Aussie. Go, go, go.
0: All righty. Everyone try and stay warm out there. This is 96.5 Harvey Community Radio. It's your town talking.
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Hi, and welcome to Nothing But The Blues. Ben's my name, and I'll be taking you through another 2 hours of solid blues music. Hope you can stick around and enjoy it with me. Let's get straight into the music now. This is Nothing But The Blues.

That was a theme tune from the movie Revolution of 1968. That was Steve Miliband with Mercury Blues. Hi, g'day and welcome to another Nothing But The Blues. Ben here with you, bringing you another 2 hours of non-stop blues music. Hope you can stick with me. Here's one from American Tommy Dada, Louisiana Country Blues.

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1: All right, mate. 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

David Alvin there with his song Big Mama. Before that, Aussie group The Bondi Cigars with She Shakes Me to the Bone. Hi, you're listening to Nothing But the Blues. Here's one from Guitar Shorty, What She Don't Know.

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3: Non-stop blues. This ain't nothing but the blues.

Off the album Big Daddy Gumbo from 2018, American Tommy Dana there with Dangerous Woman. Before that, another American group, Rick Clay Strays, with their song She's No Good from 2024. Here's another track from 2024 from Aussie artist Jack Nolan. It's Hold On here on Nothing But the Blues.

off the album Big Daddy Gumbo from 2018. American Tommy Dana there with Dangerous Woman. Before that, another American group, Rick Clay Strays, with their song She's No Good from 2024. Here's another track from 2024 from Aussie artist Jack Nolan. It's Hold On here on Nothing But The Blues.

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0: Ah, yes, some more Aussie blues coming at you. That was Dylan James with Have a Little and Have a Good Time from 2024. Before that, Roy Buchanan with Chokin' Kind. All right, here's another Aussie legend. You would know him as Russell Morris. It's his track Big Red from 2012.
1: In autumn of 29...

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2: There ain't no kind of blues like these kind of blues. Nothing but the blues.

from 1975. That was the Amazing Rhythm Aces with Who Will Your Next Fool Be? Before the break, we heard from Colin Hay, of course, Australian legend there, with his acoustic number, Go Ask an Old Man. Hi, you're with Ben here on Nothing But the Blues. Let's get straight back into the music now. Here's one from 2021. It's Ghost Towns with Half My Fault.

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2: Nothing but the blues.

so fine. I put my head on her shoulder. She said, tell me all the trouble. You know what she said? She said,

Oh, yeah, Aussie Phil Spence there with his song The One. Before that was Eric Clapton and John Mayer with Lies. And before that, the Rolling Stones off the Black and Blue album from 1976, Fool to Cry. That's about it for this show. Hope you can enjoy me again next time. Same place, same time, same station as we do it all over again. Remember, blues is easy to play but harder to feel. Blues tells a story, so make sure you tell yours. Till next time, I'm going to leave you with Otis Rush with Working Man.

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2: All right, mate. YouTube says it's easy. 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

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John said he'd drive, then put his hand on my cheek and wiped a tear from the side of my face.

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I just wanted to say thank you for all of the support I get from Harvey, all you listeners, Facebook followers, all the things that I've received from Harvey in the last 12 months has been wonderful.

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0: It's Libby Clies from Steamworks Arts. 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
1: All right, mate. YouTube says it's easy. Just cut here and she'll fall right where we want. Yeah, I don't think it's meant to lean that way. 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
1: Hello there, I'm Terry Daniel. Consumer advocates believe telcos should face stronger requirements to ensure their services are reliable. An investigation is underway into a major Telstra outage, which affected calls, data, transport services and payment systems across the country. The Australian Communications Consumer Action Network's Dr. Gareth Downing says the nation's energy network is more stable than our telcos due to reliability requirements.
2: If you have standards in place, you have requirements and then you have penalties, your incentive to get it right the first time, you know, is stronger. And that's, I think, what we would expect for the telco sector.
1: Builders around the country are calling for an overhaul of the skilled migration program to place more importance on tradespeople. As it stands, tradies are in the third tier, which also includes economists, actors and media professionals. Master Builders Association Chief Executive Danita Warne says we need to bring in more skilled construction staff while local training catches up to demand.
3: In the short term, we need to ensure that we have enough skilled trades here in skilled migration, and that has waned over the last 5 years or so. So we need both.
1: More than 3,000 businesses have relocated their operations from New South Wales to Queensland in the past 3 years as owners struggle with rising costs. New data shows local business confidence has plunged to its lowest level on record, with New South Wales now ranking worst in the country for affordability. Business New South Wales spokesperson Ben Pike says urgent reform is needed.
4: Calling for the emergency services levy to be scrapped. Business New South Wales is also calling on the New South Wales government to reduce the payroll tax rate to below 5% and increase the threshold to $1.5 million.
1: Russian athletes are one step closer to representing their nation at the Olympics, with a provisional suspension lifted by the IOC. The suspension has been in place since the start of the war with Ukraine, and its removal could see Russia return to the world stage at the 2028 Olympics. IOC President Kirsty Coventry says a decision on the flag and anthems are yet to be made.
5: And we will review the protocols around the anthem and flag in the future. But for now, we felt that it was really important for athletes to have the possibility of returning back to competition.
1: The Consumer Watchdog is launching a special task force on fake online casinos. Mark Dransfield reports.
6: National data shows total losses from the rigged platforms more than tripled to $1.6 million last year.

0: with First Nations communities disproportionately targeted. ACCC Deputy Chairwoman Katrina Lowe says they need to better understand the illegal operators before taking action on them.
1: We know less about it. We have got less reports than we typically do. So one of our key first activities will be to create a clearer picture, and that will then lead to initiatives.
2: Briefly, in other news, credit card debt is costing Australians $10 million in interest every day. Canstar analysis of the RBA figures shows total credit card debt rose $61 million in May to $19.4 billion. This is Air News. Tonight's NRL Origin Decider is underway in Brisbane. A short time ago, ahead of half-time, New South Wales were in front 18-0. AFL news and a huge boost for the Sydney Swans ahead of Thursday's AFL top-of-the-table clash. That's against the Fremantle Dockers in Perth. Coach Dean Cox has confirmed star forward Tom Papley will return from a calf injury.
3: Yeah, Paps will play. Yeah, so he's done everything we've asked of him for the last couple of weeks. He's done a huge amount of volume at training, and yeah, he's ready to go, which is exciting for the footy club.
2: The Gold Coast Suns appear to have Collingwood AFL superstar Nick Dacos in their sights, as Sarah Patterson reports.
4: Gold Coast has reportedly inquired about Dacos as a trade target. According to afl.com.au, the Suns recently reached out to Dacos's manager to gauge if there was any interest in a move north. During last year's trade period, no less than three clubs either contacted the 23-year-old's management or Dacos directly to see if he was interested in a move. Dacos is under contract at the Pies until the end of 2029, but has yet to commit beyond his free agency, as Collingwood considers a deal to make him a Magpie for life. Sarah Patterson, S-Sport.
2: In cricket news, the opening game of this season's Big Bash League tournament is set to be played in India. The Melbourne Renegades will take on the Perth Scorchers on December 12 in Chennai. Australian Independent Radio News.
5: My name is Chloe Phillips-Mitchell. I am in Year 6 at Kingston Primary School, and I want to thank all the volunteers at Harvey Community Radio for playing great music.

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It's your town talking.

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1: All right, mate. 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
2: 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I'm the Secretary Treasurer of the 10th Light Horse Bunbury Troop and also a Director of the Australian Light Horse Association, and I live in Harvey. 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
1: This is Air News Western Australian Edition. I'm Terry Daniel. The Federal Communications Minister says Telstra needs to explain how and why its network crashed. The outage disabled calls and data, as well as transport services, payment systems and some 000 calls. 90% of services have now been restored and Telstra is investigating the incident. Annika Wells claims the outage demonstrates why telcos are the least trusted industry in the country.
2: The advice from Telstra at the moment is this is essentially a synchronisation issue, an issue between time services, and it's for Telstra to explain why and how this occurred. Like you say, consumers can rightly expect that they can call 000 at all times and that that system will work when they need it the most.
1: Western Australian police have confirmed officers had to conduct an urgent welfare check on a failed 000 call this morning. They're now confirmed the call came from a business in Bull Creek, but was a mistake and no assistance was required. Western Australia's Police Commission says there are currently no outstanding welfare checks, but they're continuing to monitor the situation.
3: And as soon as this outage occurred, there was a significant information vacuum. It's not just 000, clearly, it's transport and it's payment systems and many other systems. Our focus at the moment is welfare on individuals where we're tasked by Telstra.
1: BHP union workers at a major Pilbara port are set to strike for the first time in four decades. Workers at BHP's Port Hedland Bulk Export Terminal will walk off the job for 8 hours next week. The Combined Ports Union says negotiations with the iron ore giant around wages haven't progressed in 6 months. Premier Roger Cook says he's concerned about the strike action at the busy port.
4: The Pilbara is the engine room of the nation's capital. I wouldn't be the only one that would be concerned about any disruption to industry in the Pilbara. It's a tough place to work, and that's why the workers there earn their living, and we want them to be rewarded for that work.
1: Older West Australians are being offered another pathway to being discharged from hospital. The Transitional Care Plus program will use technology to monitor patients 24/7 and provide daily check-ins and in-person visits from medical professionals. Aged Care and Seniors Minister Simone McGuirk says it builds on other transitional care services provided by the state government.
5: This latest offering will ensure that older West Australians who are ready to be discharged but could be at home with a little bit of extra support are looked after. So in this case, they have a wearable device that's monitored 24/7 and it will alert the provider if someone has a fall.
1: A man has died after crashing his car in the Pilbara. Police say it happened around 6:30 this morning on the Marble Bar Road. The man who was the only occupant in the car was critically injured and died at the scene. In sports news, AFL and Fremantle Dockers defender Carl Warner says this week's five-day break is the best option following a loss. GWS defeated the Dockers by 21 points on the weekend, ending their 14-game winning streak. Warner says his team has moved on and they're now preparing for tomorrow's top-of-the-ladder clash against the Sydney Swans at the Perth Stadium.
6: Reviewed the game on Monday and then sort of moved on to Sydney pretty quickly. Short turnaround. I think that's the best thing after a loss is a five-day break, sort of get straight back into the next game. So, yeah, a lot of sort of recovery, getting the body right, but a bit of training yesterday.
1: This is Air News Western Australia.
7: My name is Connor and I listen to Harvey Radio. 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

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And you can also go out to the beach, Mylap Beach, which is about a 20-minute drive. 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
2: 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It's your town talking.

0: Here at 96.5 FM, we really feel like we're part of the community. 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
1: Good morning, I'm Lee Harrison. Nearly 80% of Australians believe they're being price gouged at the bowser as fuel prices creep back up. Research from comparison site Finder shows petrol stress is soaring following the federal government's reduction to the fuel excise cut. Finance expert Sarah Meganson says panic buying is re-entering the picture as a result.
2: And some of our research shows that almost a third of Australians witnessed fuel hoarding, filling up jerry cans and other storage containers with petrol while they're at the pump. That really just adds fuel to the fire, pardon the pun, but in terms of people feeling stressed and anxious about what's going to happen to supply.
1: The US has begun a second round of strikes on Iran after a collapse of the truce between the two countries. Josh Babbis reports.
3: US Central Command says a fresh wave of strikes have been launched against Iran. Donald Trump told the NATO summit he was done with the Iranian regime after commercial ships came under fire in the Strait of Hormuz in recent days. Iran has in turn been aiming missiles and drones towards US bases in Bahrain and Kuwait and has called Donald Trump a criminal. The US president's now departed Ankara, but not on the Air Force One he used to fly here. That is the Boeing 747 gifted by Qatar recently. Instead, that was switched out, raising questions about security. Both aircraft are stopping in the UK before returning to the United States. In Ankara, Josh Babbis.
1: The Prime Minister will meet his Indian counterpart in Melbourne today. The pair are expected to sign an agreement which will see a significant amount of Australian uranium exported to India. They'll also attend a community event at Marvel Stadium, tipped to attract around 30,000 people. Telstra says a secondary issue following yesterday's major outage has now largely been resolved. Those calling 000 may have been receiving an error message before their phone connected to an alternative mobile network. Tech expert Stephen Fenwick says we may need more awareness and changes around how emergency calls are diverted to another provider during a network breakdown.
4: That it can take up to 60 seconds for your call to camp on to another network in the event of an outage. And that 60 seconds in an emergency would feel like an eternity, and a lot of customers are not waiting.
1: Meanwhile, Victorian Liberal MP Sarah Henderson says she has no regrets about making bogus 000 calls during yesterday's Telstra meltdown. She went ahead with the calls despite pleas from Telstra not to test the system. Bogus emergency calls can result in 3 years jail and a hefty fine. More talks are planned for next week in the hopes of heading off a strike at BHP's operations in WA's Pilbara. For the first time in 40 years, BHP's unionised workers in the Pilbara are set to walk off the job next Thursday for 8 hours. And a Danish company says Australia's a high priority market for its new weight loss pill, being marketed as an alternative to the Wegovy injection. This here's Air News. It's been classed as one of the biggest upsets in NRL State of Origin history. Terry Daniel explains.
5: New South Wales have won the decider 30 points to 12 with a last-second try for Hudson Young. There were heroes all round. Isaiah Yeo lifting the Origin shield as the winning Blues skipper for the first time. Nathan Cleary scored 2 tries and the man of the series honours. He was wrapped with his team and the win on 9 after the game.
6: It's unbelievable. This group of players is... they're just freaks. I love playing alongside them. And the belief, when we're ridden off, we come together as a group, rally around each other. And yeah, I'm just pumped, eh? What a team.
5: Cleary had incredible praise for New South Wales coach Laurie Daly.
6: So grateful that he backed me, and just the belief he had, he instilled it within all of us. And, you know, a lot of people wrote him off and you know, said a lot of negative things about him, but he's the absolute champion in New South Wales. And you never write off champions. And yeah, I love the guy and so pumped for him.
5: Terry Daniel, Air Sport.
1: Geelong coach Chris Scott is backing Jeremy Cameron to finish the year strongly as he continues to suffer the effects of a broken arm from last year's grand final. Scott's confident he'll be able to play a crucial role in the Cats' finals push.
7: It's obviously frustrating for him at the moment that he's not feeling as good as he has at times in his career. But so he's got some ideas on it, and we've thrown around some things this week.
1: And Alexander Zverev has defeated Taylor Fritz to make it through to the Wimbledon semi-finals. Australian Independent Radio News.
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9: 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The Shire of Harvey Library School Holiday Program has begun. This program is packed with engaging activities designed to inspire creativity and curiosity. From crafts and games to interactive challenges and themed activities, there is something for everyone to enjoy throughout the school holiday period. Families are encouraged to check the full program and book early for activities with limited capacity. The Harvey Library School Holiday Program dates Monday the 6th to Friday the 17th of July at the Harvey Library and Osterlind Library School Holiday Program from the 6th to the 17th of July at the Osterlind Library. Brunswick Town Hall turns 90. Celebrate the historic Brunswick Town Hall's 90th anniversary with us next week. Community members will explore historic photo displays documenting the hall's rich history, browsing a wedding gown exhibition and enjoy a tribute to the old picture shows. The celebrations will also feature a performance by the Brunswick Singers and the ceremonial cutting of the 90th birthday cake. A special souvenir booklet will be available for purchase and the Brunswick Town team will be serving traditional Devonshire teas throughout the afternoon. Whether you have a personal connection to the hall or simply want to learn more about one of Brunswick Junction's most cherished community landmarks, this promises to be a memorable afternoon celebrating 9 decades of community spirit. The event details are Saturday the 18th of July from 1 till 4 at the Brunswick Town Hall. The cost is free to attend.
8: We continue our stories on page 2. Nursing Graduates Ready to Take Next Step by Ciaran Lockwood-Jones. Bunbury nursing graduates are preparing to take the next step into the healthcare workforce after completing their Diploma of Nursing at South Regional TAFE. Students were recognised at a graduation ceremony held at the Bunbury and Albany campuses after completing the 18-month course in Semester 1. South Regional TAFE manager Blair Marsh congratulated the graduates on completing one of TAFE's most demanding courses. The 18-month Diploma of Nursing is one of our most intensive courses with a full-time workload, several work placements and extensive external study. However, these are all essential building blocks to prepare students for such important work, he said. The course prepares our students to provide care for our communities, most vulnerable people, in a career that is often considered the backbone of the healthcare industry. Events like these provide an important opportunity to pause, gather together, and recognise the students' hard work. Bunbury graduate Jay Neat spoke on behalf of her class, saying the milestone reflected the power of positivity, resilience and determination. Every challenge taught us valuable lessons and strengthened our determination to succeed, she said. The clinical placement taught us lessons beyond the classroom. We cared for people during their most vulnerable moments and learnt the true meaning of compassion, empathy, and patient-centered care. Graduation is not the end of our journey. It is the beginning of a new chapter filled with opportunities to learn and grow. The graduates will now enter the workforce as enrolled nurses, taking up graduate positions in metropolitan and regional hospitals, including Bunbury, Collie, Harvey, Margaret River, Albany and Perth. Others will work in GP clinics and community healthcare centres, while some plan to continue their studies at university as part of the nurse pathway. Bunbury campus graduates for semester one included Tiani Concannon, Nia Hayward-Smith, Carla Armstrong, Hayley Simpson, Marjorie Mututuwa, Jay Neat, Christy Parry and Jessica Leese.
9: Moving on to news, page three. Boost to Jetty's Foundations by Rose Patani. The Shire of Dardanup is set to enter into a formal agreement with the Shire of Harvey to formally recognise its ownership of the four Collie River jetties. During its June meeting, the Dardanup Shire Council voted to formally recognise ownership of the jetties at the Eaton foreshore, which remain partially within the boundary of the Shire of Harvey, while also authorising the Chief Executive to enter a formal agreement with the Harvey Shire to transfer management of the assets. According to the Council's documents, the jetties in the Collie River are partially in the Shire of Harvey because they extend below the high water mark, and unless an agreement or ministerial direction states otherwise, they are considered unvested facilities and are legally under the care and management of the Harvey Shire. Dardanup Shire President Terrell Gardner said the decision formalised an arrangement which had been in place for many years and provided clarity around the ownership and management of the river infrastructure assets. The Shire of Dardanup has built, maintained and cared for those jetties on behalf of the community, and this agreement simply ensures that responsibility is clearly documented between both local governments, he said. Importantly, there will be no additional cost to ratepayers, and river users can be assured that the ongoing maintenance and management of the jetties will continue as normal.
8: Continuing with the Harvey Waruna reporter stories on page four, Health of Farmers Put at Risk, a story by Melissa Padelty. Mental health care in regional areas remains hard to access despite the marked rise in psychological distress among Australian farmers over the past 10 years. WA farmers are at greater risk, with many located hundreds of kilometres from the mental health resources available in major rural hubs. Professor Jackie Shermer painted a stark picture of a sector under mounting pressure, with nowhere near enough support to meet it at the NFF Suicide Prevention Australia Parliamentary Breakfast last Tuesday. The University of Canberra's Regional Wellbeing Survey, quoted by Ms. Shermer in her presentation, showed only 14.7% of regional farmers reported good access to mental health services in 2025, compared with 36.6% of Australians overall. Access to even basic health services such as GPs was also more than 20% lower for farmers. The data also showed 10% increase in psychological distress among Australian farmers over the past decade, while the proportion of farmers reporting unhealthily low well-being, a key indicator of mental health risk, climbed nearly 10%. Additionally, data showed a clear and consistent relationship between hazard exposure and well-being, and sustained cost increases and well-being. National Farmers Federation Chief Executive Mike Guerin said he had consistently heard from farmers and regional practitioners that a national approach was needed. The NFF asked the federal government to commit $50 million over 5 years. Agriculture feeds the nation, Mr. Guerin said. The people who do that work deserve a system that looks after them in return. Wheatbelt Men's health executive, Owen Cato, said he had noticed the Wheatbelt Southwest and Great Southern were the hardest areas to access mental health care due to a lack of resources. He said he noticed a spike in mental health cases when industry faced adversity, from natural hazards to rising import costs. "They spike every time," he said. NFF Vice President and Pingerley Broadacre cropping farmer John Hassell experienced his own battle with mental health. "It's just very, very challenging to get access in the bush," he said. Mr. Hassell said while he had the ability to go to Perth to receive mental health care, many remote farmers were not so lucky. "Sometimes you don't even know that you're not going well. That's the real challenge," he said. "It's not good if you're not getting help straight away."
9: Moving on to page 6, NAIDOC Week, Culture at the Heart by Rose Patani. Students at Waroona District High School marked the end of term last week celebrating culture, community and country. With a range of activities on offer, the school held its NAIDOC Week festivities to recognise the annual celebration, which started on July 5 and runs until July 12. The annual NAIDOC Week event is nationally recognised and celebrates Aboriginal and Torres Strait Islanders people's history, culture and achievements. This year's theme is 50 Years of Deadly, which recognises 5 decades of coming together to honour Aboriginal and Torres Strait Islander people while acknowledging all those who have shaped NAIDOC Week. WDHS Primary School Deputy Hannah Moore said it was important to recognise and celebrate the culture not only during NAIDOC Week but after it to ensure inclusiveness and steps towards reconciliation. "The kids are the future and they're really going to drive that forward and create inclusive communities into the future of their life and their adulthood," she said. On Wednesday, Ms. Moore said students heard from the school board chair and Budja Ventures director, Brad Vitale, while on Thursday they had the opportunity to try a traditional lunch supported by Farmers Catering, which included kangaroo stew and damper. The festivities continued on Friday with the NAIDOC Assembly at Community Walk at the Oval, where they formed a number of 50, and a morning tea, which was attended by local elders. With a focus on leaving the legacy of language around the school, Miss Moore said the buddy activities were also held, giving students the opportunity to work together on displays for the classroom names connected to country. "We're trying to be really purposeful about what we're doing, and that will continue forward. So it's not just about this week, it's about a long-term vision for where we're going to head with the school and the students, being leaders within the school, moving forward with this work," she said. Miss Moore said the First Nations ambassadors were also formally presented with their badges on Friday. The initiative was developed and provided meaningful leadership opportunities for Aboriginal and Torres Strait Islander students while strengthening cultural identity, student voice and connection across our school, she said. Waroona Rangers trainee Severio Jetta said the Rangers also visited the school throughout the week, doing some cooking and storytelling. He said NAIDOC Week was important to help continue passing down and teaching their culture and create more connections.
8: Harvey Waroona Reporter Story, page 12. "Dog's Work Deserves Respect," a story by Craig Duncan. Imagine being abused for simply trying to live your life. For someone like Alyssa Oakey, this is just a normal day. The Australian uni student has opened up about the regular abuse she receives from people assuming her assistant's dog, Evie, is little more than a pet in a costume. Living with postural orthostatic tachycardia syndrome, POTS, a condition which causes dizziness, a fast heartbeat and feeling unwell, Ms. Oakey found herself frequently passing out whenever she tried to stand. "When I originally got diagnosed with POTS, I was passing out every 30 minutes that I was sitting up." With medication not able to help, Ms. Oakey got in contact with Dr. Alice Dominicini, who introduced her to Evie, changing her life completely. Before getting Evie, Mizoki was able to attend university only part-time, but now with her four-legged helper, she is able to live on campus, study full-time, and attend her work placements. I don't think I could have done any of it without having Evie by my side, she said. She is honestly like my best friend. We do so much together. Despite Evie being vital for Mizoki to live her life and having undergone 2 years of training to be a government-certified assistance dog, many cannot see the work Evie is doing beyond her adorable exterior. Mizoki said for someone who is young and does not have a visible disability, she regularly faces abuse from those who assume Evie is not a real assistance dog. People don't believe she's an assistance dog, so I get that quite a bit, with many people asking who I'm training her for, or they say, I wish I could bring my dog in, she said. I have had a lot of verbal abuse from people swearing at me, people telling me that my dog shouldn't be in the shopping centre, even going into a petrol station, I got yelled at by an employee. I've had so many bad experiences lately. I've had bags swung at her before, kicked into her accidentally, but it was very obvious that it was on purpose. People tread on her tail, her paws, kids pull at her tail. It's an experience not unique to Mizoki, with fellow POTS patient Jacqueline Wren also experienced abuse with her Jack Russell assistant dog Eloise. People will work past you and they will laugh at you, she said. People downplay assistant dogs and say that they are fake. Dr. Dominicini has been training dogs like Evie and Eloise for years, putting the pair through the same process of training as any other assistance dog in Australia. They go through training that meets the standards for public access, so there is a specific program that they have to follow, she said. On top of that, every kind of assistance dog that goes through that specialised training fits the specific disability of their handler. So in this case, these guys are medical alert dogs, which means they pick up on the scent that is linked to that condition before the person realises they're about to have a medical episode. Mizoki said, since Evie is also not a traditional working dog breed, many people assume she is just her pet. I don't think they realise the importance that these dogs play, she said. They kind of think that they're just there for support, but they do so much. That's the thing. I just want the public to be aware of what these dogs can do.
9: Moving to sport on page 15. Bulldogs rip into the Lions. Football by Jack Penniment. Harvey Brunswick-Leschenault's six-week winning streak came to an end on Saturday with the Lions falling to Bunbury by 46 points at PC Payne Park in the South West Football League. The fixture was the start of the HBL's tough run on the way to finals, falling at their first hurdle 14-11-95 to 6-13-49. The Lions made an encouraging start after Bunbury opened the scoring inside the first minute. Goals from Jack Fletcher and Jesse Crichton helped HBL hit the front early, showing they were ready to challenge the competition's benchmark side. The Bulldogs responded before quarter time to edge ahead, when gradually took control of the contest. Bunbury restricted the Lions' scoring opportunities in the second term, kicking 4-1 to establish a 25-point lead at the main break. Despite continuing to battle, the Lions found it difficult to hold Bunbury's momentum after half time. The Bulldogs added 3 unanswered goals in the third quarter

0: and give themselves a three-game gap between the Bulldogs in the third and only four matches to play in the season. Emma Faulkner continued her great form in front of the Big Sticks, booting three goals to bring her tally to 15 for the season, while Mahana Chapman kicked two in her first game for the season. The Lions have put themselves in the best possible position to win a maiden final in their history, with a double chance almost locked in. After the country championships, HBL will host South Bunbury as the men's side tough run continues on their way to the finals, while the women should take down the Tigers and solidify their position in second.
1: That concludes our stories from the Harvey Waroona Reporter for today. 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Thank you for joining us on Radio Reading here on Harvey Community Radio 96.5 FM. 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
2: It's a rainy afternoon, 1990.

Very happy to be back with you on this beautiful Thursday morning. Tell you what, the sunrise is looking magnificent over the hills just as I was coming in here last minute, as usual. Had a great night down at the club, the bowling club, last night. Of course, State of Origin was on. Congratulations to New South Wales getting up over the Maroons. It was quite a good night. I'm very happy with our club, I must say. Thanks very much for tuning in to Brekkie with Duncan this morning. My guest in the studio is Taj Hoff. Is it Hoff? I don't know. I'll ask him how he pronounces his last name. But Taj, to everyone around town, he's a good fella. He's gone through a few things in his life and has learnt some great lessons on the way. So he's going to be in just after 8 o'clock. We're going to have a chat with him then. At 8:40 this morning, of course, we'll be having Big Al on his way to the shed come in and give us a few life pointers and make us laugh on the way. That's always something that's great to look forward to. 9:30 this morning, kitchen requests. Of course, Kim and the crew in the kitchen. Don't know who that crew is, but we'll find out. They'll come through. A big hello to Racker. Little Racker sent me a text this morning. Nice to have you listening in and the rest of your team there at work. So I'll play a couple of your songs this morning as well. We'll start it all off now, though, with one by The Rights. This is Evie Part 1. Why don't you all just let your hair hang down?

Oh, a little bit of a cut off at the end there. That was The Rights with Evie Part 1, Let Your Hair Hang Down. All right, Thursday is the day. School holidays is the time at the moment. So, of course, the Harvey Library and any other library around the place, really, if they're worth their salt at all, they've got a library program on. So as I look through my sheets here, I don't find the library thing, but I can tell you that they have got a full school holiday program, and I'll come back with you with that one. Why don't we listen to a schoolyard song right now at 24 minutes to 8 o'clock with Taj coming in to have a chat with me after the 8 o'clock news. Here's Paul Simon, me and Julio, or can I say, oh yeah, it is Julio, it's not Julio. Me and Julio down by the schoolyard.

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0: Some of the best things in life can be hiding right there in plain sight. Jenny Shoes and Fashions is one of those shops. Come on down to the main street of Harvey and you'll find Jenny and the crew in there with the most amazing range of shoes and fashions for both men and women. If Jenny hasn't got it, it's not worth wearing. Come on into the main street of Harvey, make yourself known to Jenny and her team, and I'm sure that you'll be very impressed. Thanks very much to Jenny Shoes and Fashions for being an amazing sponsor of Harvey Community Radio.
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4: Great advice there from Colin and Don. Listen to it. Yeah, the Anchormen. They came in here and sang a few sea shanties, playing the ukulele as they did. Yeah, good fun. And, of course, you heard there a new little sponsor slot for Jenny Shoes and Fashions. That's that was nice just to bang that one together yesterday. So, very good stuff. Yeah, huge thank you to all of our sponsors. We really can't keep the doors open without them. So our hearts go out in big, big thank yous. Now, something that can get your heart pumping a little bit, if you're over in the Brunswick area, why don't you join in with the Brunswick Walking Group? They meet every Thursday morning at 9 o'clock at the Brunswick Community Resource Centre, which, of course, you can find just if you slip in between the IGA and the tennis courts there in Brunswick. Make your way towards the Oval, and you'll find them just on the right-hand side there. The CRC in Brunswick do some absolutely wonderful things, including this walking group. So yes, 9 a.m. so you've got an hour and a quarter. Why don't you start thinking about getting down there just after Big Al comes in at 8:40 to join me and have a laugh. But the walking group, every Thursday morning at 9 o'clock, they meet there at the Brunswick Community Resource Center. Okay, I promised you that I would tell you about what's happening at the Harvey Library during the school holiday program. Of course, we're day four into the holidays. They were weaving a dream catcher yesterday, so I wonder if those kids caught their dreams last night. I wonder. 10 o'clock this morning, there is a painting session, Wild Strokes Painting. There you go. That goes for an hour. I've been told that bookings are essential, so maybe just try. Try in that last-minute thing. See if you can get your kid into Wild Strokes Painting. I don't know how wild those strokes become, but it sounds like a bit of fun. If you're an adult, and, well, you're probably not on school holidays, but there may be some kids who are on school holidays that love to knit. Maybe knit or crochet, or you might be able to get in there if you do French knitting, but I don't know. 1:30 anyway at the Harvey Library every Thursday, the Knit and Natter group meet up in there, and you can guess exactly what they do. Yeah, they probably have a cup of tea and click those little sticks together, needles, should call them the right thing. Knit and Natter every Thursday at 1:30 at the Harvey Library. If you are not quite as savvy as maybe you think you could be with tech, tomorrow, Friday, at the Harvey Library, you can get in for Tech Connect. So it's a very gentle learning experience with technology. I know it can be very, very daunting for a lot of people, but it's not that difficult, really. The user interfaces, how's that? Technical. are very good nowadays. It's quite intuitive to get the old machines going. But get in there for Tech Connect on Friday at 1 o'clock. Or if you just want to go really old-fashioned stuff, Scrabble, 10 a.m. every Friday at the Harvey Library. But as far as the kids go, the activities, it's DIY, do-it-yourself, arts and crafts tomorrow. Wild Strokes painting today. Let's have a look at Monday. Sephiros, they're like a little robot thing. That's happening at 11 o'clock on Monday. And they've got a special school holiday program event happening at 5 p.m. on Monday. It's Tales by Torchlight. So you can scare the bejesus out of them. But yeah, 5 o'clock, Tales by Torchlight at the Harvey Library. And that's Monday at 5 p.m. All right, little Racker, little Jordan Racker sidled up to me yesterday at the league. Here we go, and I'm going to be playing a Human League song for him. And he said he enjoys listening with the rest of the crew there at his work, and he sent me through a few requests. And this is the first one for him this morning. Human League, Don't You Want Me?

Well, there you go, little racker. Human League there. Don't You Want Me, Baby. I'm pretty sure that Human League, at least one of the Human League crew, live in Perth. But very successful. I remember that was sort of in my era that they were around. Don't You Want Me, Baby. 8 minutes to 8 o'clock is the time. Taj Hoff has just joined me in the studio. So we're going to be having a chat after the 8 o'clock news just about life, the universe, and anything else in general. So stick around for that one. I've done the library. That's very good. I tell you what I can do. I can talk to you about the wonderful train system that has just been reinstated, not in full as yet, but the Australind is working its way from, actually, where would it be now? It'd be working its way back to Perth. I don't know. Anyway, it'd be somewhere between Bunbury and Perth. I can be pretty sure about that one. But if you'd like to get tickets on the new Australind train, it's not running all of its journeys at the moment. Buses are still in there for a few of them, but as the next months roll by, there'll be more and more Australind services available to us. But if you want to get tickets, you can go into the Harvey Community Resource Centre. In fact, I'm sure that you can go into any community resource centre and get Trans WA tickets for anything. So whether you're going up to Broome or whatever, any of the bus services around the place within the state have actually had a huge slashing of the prices. They've in their marketing, they're telling us that they've gone back to the 80s with their prices, 50% off. So basically it's a 2-for-1. You can get your tickets from Harvey Community Resource Centre and go and explore this absolutely wonderful state that we live in. Saturday night's coming up pretty soon, but I hope you're not doing this. And I'm not sure how many times Elton John actually went out and had a fight on a Saturday night, but here he is. Saturday night's all right for fighting. 6 minutes to 8 o'clock.

0: There you go, Elton John. Saturday nights, all right for fighting. Saturday nights, not bad for going for a run, actually. If you want to be part of Harvey Run Club, come on down to the car park at our pool here in Harvey, and you will be able to join in the fun with... Now, I haven't been for a couple of months, and so I'm feeling very, very, very slack at the moment with this. But I think you'll join around about 50 people. Saturday morning, 7:30 at the pool car park. Join in the fun of the Harvey Run Club, only for half an hour. And then the debrief can go on for as long as you like up at the Curious Cockatoo afterwards. Taking us up to the news, we're going to hear from one of our sponsors, Harvey Tree Care. And then after the news, I'm going to be having a chat with Taj Hoff. He's a local. He's well known. And it's going to be having, we'll have a little bit of fun talking about a whole lot of stuff. Here's our message from Harvey Tree Care. The following is a message from a station sponsor.
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3: Hello there, I'm Sean Bindley. Australia and India are expected to sign an historic uranium deal after more than a decade of delays. The Prime Minister will meet with his Indian counterpart today in Melbourne. The agreement is likely to unleash a surge of Australian uranium exports to the subcontinent as it seeks to increase domestic nuclear energy capability. Sydney University's Professor Vikas Kumar says we will benefit from the deal.
4: Australia has some of the world's largest uranium resources, so this could support jobs here in Australia. The exports and a deeper strategic energy partnership would be very, very useful.
3: The US president has declared the memorandum of understanding with Iran over and warned the United States would very probably launch fresh strikes on Wednesday night, prompting Tehran's deputy foreign minister to call the American leader criminal and murderous. The collapse follows America's strikes on Monday, targeting more than 80 sites along the Iranian coast after Iran attacked three commercial vessels in the Strait of Hormuz. Oil prices have surged more than 5%, with Brent crude jumping to $78 a barrel. Negra Unger is a former senior advisor at the U.S. State Department.
5: The negotiations are compromised, but I don't necessarily see diplomacy dead just yet. Obviously, it's highly, you know, discredited. It's going to be harder to revive. But and the reason for that is that June 17 Memorandum of Understanding was always just a bridge document, right? Mm-hmm. It stopped the fighting. It stopped the bleeding. It tried to sketch out some set of incentives. But it really just postponed a lot of those real fights. And one of those big fights was essentially what happens to the control of the Hormuz Strait.
3: Consumers who are not satisfied with Telstra's handling of unresolved outages are being urged to make an official complaint. Telstra is now investigating a second malfunction hours after yesterday's five-hour-long outage. The Telecommunications Industry Ombudsman says consumers can reach out to their office if an external dispute service is required. TIO Ombudsman Cynthia Gebbett says they're expecting the number of complaints against Telstra to rise.
6: We've only seen a small number at this point, so only about 30 received yesterday, but obviously there'll be more that have come in overnight. And there are a wide range of issues, you know, some very tough stories from consumers who've been suffering, you know, business loss. They're unable to function yesterday.
3: Meanwhile, V-Line chaos is continuing into a second day after yesterday's nationwide Telstra outage. The regional train network is telling passengers to make their own way to and from Melbourne this morning. Trains remain suspended, and there are a limited number of coaches replacing services. These people amongst tens of thousands of passengers that have been left stranded.
7: Trains were cancelled, so driving from Yarrawonga down, and it's taken me over an hour to get to Benalla because it's really foggy and there's a bloody lot of potholes around.
8: I thought catch up with a mate, V-Line. That's down, so I'm working on Plan C, mate, which may be a bus to Laverton. I don't know what happens after that.
3: There's another confirmed case of bird flu in Australia. Air News' Lee Harrison reports.
9: South Australia has recorded its second confirmed detection of H5 bird flu in a giant petrel found on the state's York Peninsula. It makes the country's eighth presumed positive result, including five in WA and one in New South Wales. Testing is also underway on four additional suspected cases, two in South Australia and two in WA. Those samples have been sent to the CSIRO for confirmation.
3: The Australian dollar is buying 69.3 US cents. This is Air News. New South Wales have claimed the Origin Shield 2-1 in an unbelievable decider at Lang Park last night. Air News' Terry Daniel reports.
10: Nathan Cleary starred in a commanding Game 3 victory over Queensland, 30 points to 12. He was declared man of the series and collected the Wally Lewis medal. One of the highlights of the Blues